0: choice for early childhood teachers and educators, parents, children and supporters at Sydney's Martin Place this morning. The Independent Education Union says community preschool teachers it represents will be calling for a boost in funding in the New South Wales Government's June budget. The IEU says it's been calling for the pay rise for almost 2 years. The union says to start with it wants a 15% pay rise for community preschool staff. It's warning without an increase, community preschools may be forced to cap enrolments due to staff shortages or increase fees for families.
1: Almost 6,000 Australians will die from heat waves in the year 2100, according to a new study. Researchers from Monash University looked at the health impacts of increasing heat waves. They found in some of Australia's hottest regions, including the Northern Territory, mortality due to heat waves will increase by 4,412%. Even the least heat-affected region will be impacted, with mortality increasing by 356% on the west coast of South Australia. The World Health Organization says it believes human-to-human transmission of the hantavirus may have taken place on a Dutch cruise ship where three passengers have died. The BBC's Jim Reid reports.
2: Around 150 people are still on board the MV Hondius as it's held in the Atlantic. Most passengers are from Spain, the US and the UK. Hantavirus is normally spread by contact with rodent droppings, but the WHO now believes some human-to-human transmission, which is rare, may have taken place on the ship itself. Two passengers have tested positive for the virus, including a woman from the Netherlands who has died, with another five suspected cases under review. The WHO says plans are underway to airlift two Dutch nationals from the boat who may also have been infected.
1: Police in Victoria are investigating a suspicious fire at a car dealership overnight. Fire Rescue Victoria says crews responded to reports of a building fire just before 10 to 5 this morning. Firefighters remain on the scene. And today is Humpback Day, the first hump day in May, which marks when whales typically begin their travel through Australian waters. Thousands of school students will this afternoon attend a live webinar hosted by whale scientist Dr. Vanessa Perotta from Macquarie University in collaboration with the Australian National Maritime Museum and the CSIRO. Dr. Perotta says students will learn about the ecological role whales play in the oceans. Turning to sport, Carlton says it will make a $75,000 donation to Headspace, the National Youth Mental Health Foundation, after the AFL determined the club should have removed Elijah Hollins from a match earlier. Hollins had been suffering a mental health episode. In a statement, Carlton CEO Graham Wright says the club continues to work closely with qualified medical professionals to ensure Hollins is receiving the necessary care, with support being extended to his family.

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1: And thank you to Jan for another great brekkie show. The music must on your Thursday, going to be with you right through until 1 o'clock this afternoon. And the weatherman says for the Northern Tablelands, first of all, there is a sheep weather alert. This is for the Northern Tablelands and a number of weather forecast districts throughout New South Wales as well, including the Illawarra Central Coast. Southern Tablelands, Southwest Slopes and Snowy Mountains forecast district issued at 3:30 this morning. Sheep graziers are warned that cold temperatures, showers and westerly winds are expected during Thursday and Friday, and there is a risk of losses of lambs and sheep exposed to these conditions. Apart from that, we can expect a sunny Thursday coming up, winds westerly 25 to 35, turning southwesterly 20 to 30 in the evening. Overnight minimum got down to 5. Yesterday's max was 21, going for 17 today, and is currently sitting on 13.8 at the official weather station with an effective temperature of 7. 13 degrees here at the Radio Centre in Church Street, courtesy of the Menshed Weather Station. If you're travelling, Sydney going for 19 and windy, Penrith 19, mostly sunny. Newcastle going for 21 and windy. Brisbane 27, mostly cloudy. Ipswich, Amberley 28 and mostly cloudy. And the Gold Coast going for a top today of 28 degrees. And it should be mostly cloudy when you get there.

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The Music Buster on your Thursday, 105.9, 91.1 to CBD FM. Currently sitting on 16.9 degrees in the city, 17.4 in the west, 17.3 in Newcastle, 22.6 in Brisbane, 25.2 in Ipswich Amberley, and 23.8 degrees on the Gold Coast. Locally here in Gleninus, 14.5 at the official weather station with an effective temperature of 6.6. It is 13 degrees here at the Radio Centre in Church Street, courtesy of the Menshed Weather Station. That's after 5 overnight and 20, they're telling us the maximum was yesterday. Going for a top today of 17 degrees and it should be mostly sunny. -2 tonight and a top of 19 for your Friday and it should be sunny.

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1: 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Yeehaw!

Johnny said, now steady on. We must do things correct, you know. I just can't hand out town supplies to everyone who asks. And you're not a resident of this here town, so you're not my business task. Oh, but here's the requisition form, and it's in triplicate, if you please. Now, steady, old man. 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Oh, I

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And if little folk got in their way, well, it was just their bad luck. In the mines, a young lad was killed one day, so they sent the message home. 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

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Oh, nice fella.

And you're listening to the Music Master on your Thursday, 105.9, 91.1, 2CBD FM, with you right through until 1 o'clock this afternoon. Two there from the Dusty Man, of course, Slim Dusty, Big Frogs in Little Puddles, also a song about Sniff, the Digger's Dog. We also heard two from Johnny Cash, Life Goes On, The Port of Lonely Hearts, The Tennessee Guitars, Nuevo Laredo, and The Dove. And we also heard Rachel Jilt, The Lightning Express, The Land of the Beardies. Chet Atkins was there, Cloudy and Cool, and doing it in the limelight. Barbara Mandel, It's Just a Fancy Place to Cry Without Love, and also Don't Hand Me No Hand Me Down Love, not to her anyway by the sound of it. And No One Knows Who, Lonely Australian Landscape and Bush Theme to get us kicked off for this hour. News coming your way shortly. A couple of songs now going out to David from Rachel.

And those couple of songs there were going out to David from Rachel, and or from Rachel to David. And that was the Fruit Pastilles, a band from out of the 1980s. Great track, I Don't Ever Want to See You Again. And also The Waitresses from around about the same era, back in 1982, and I Know What Boys Like. And David and Rachel, lovely to hear from you. And I hope you both have a wonderful day.

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1: Good morning, I'm Laura Devoy. Aboriginal and Torres Strait Islander listeners are advised the following story contains the name of an Indigenous person who has died. A candlelight vigil will be held in Alice Springs tonight in honour of a five-year-old girl. With the details, Shannon Kirkwood.
2: The five-year-old girl's body was found a week ago, 5 days after she was last seen at the Old Timers Town Camp. 47-year-old Jefferson Lewis has been charged with murder and other offences. Attendees at tonight's vigil at Anzac Oval are being asked to wear something pink, Kumanjai little baby's favourite colour. Alice Springs Town Council Mayor Asta Hill says it will be a time for the community to unite in support of the family of Kumanjai little baby. She also says a food drop has been set up at the front of Hidden Valley Town Camp and donations for the family would be appreciated during this time.
1: More locally produced gas is set to become available in Victoria. The federal and state governments have approved the production licence for the Annie Gas Field project in the Otway Basin. Work will start next year with the aim to deliver gas from 2028. The project will use existing infrastructure from the Casino Henry Netherby gas field. The state government says it could provide more than 18 petajoules of additional gas storage. Rural Youth Tasmania is welcoming attendees on the opening day of the state's annual Agricultural Field Days. Over 50,000 people are expected to attend the three-day AgFest event this year. The volunteer members of Rural Youth Tasmania have been organising AgFest for over 40 years. Chairman Jesse McDonald told National Radio News this year dry conditions are again on the minds of farmers across the state.
3: Yeah, no, it is still very dry about. We've recently had a little bit of rain and it is... Still hasn't really gone very far.
1: The field days contribute up to $26 million into the Tasmanian economy each year. A password that is 7 characters long and doesn't use any numbers or special characters can take hackers just 2 seconds to break. Today is World Password Day and Australians being reminded of the importance of strong passwords. ID Support New South Wales is today hosting an online webinar which will show people how to manage many different passwords and how to choose a strong one. It's recommended to avoid family or pet names, important dates and other identifying information. Add in spaces and change letters to numbers. Tributes are flowing for American media mogul Ted Turner, who has died at the age of 87. Mr. Turner launched the cable news network known as CNN in 1980. It was the first dedicated 24/7 news channel in the world.
4: To act upon one's convictions while others wait, to create a positive force in a world where cynics abound, to provide information to people when it wasn't available before.
1: Mr. Turner was also a yachtsman and won the America's Cup in 1977. Turning to sport, in cricket, Pat Cummins has helped the Sunrisers Hyderabad to a 33-run win over the Punjab Kings in the Indian Premier League. The Sunrisers set a target of 236. Australian Cooper Connolly scored an unbeaten 107 off 59 deliveries, but it wasn't enough to get the Kings over the line. Cummins took 2 wickets and was named player of the match. And in tennis, Daria Kazakina has bowed out of the Italian Open with a straight sets loss in the first round. Fellow Aussie Ila Tomjanovic's first round match was suspended due to rain and will resume later tonight.
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1: 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And now the weatherman says for the Northern Tablelands, not too bad a day coming up, apart from the fact that we do have a sheep weather alert or a sheep graziers warning for the Northern Tablelands, Central Tablelands, Southern Tablelands and Snowy Mountains forecast districts reissued at 10:30 this morning. Sheep graziers are warned that cold temperature showers and westerly winds are expected during Thursday and Friday. There is a risk of losses of lambs and sheep exposed to these conditions. Apart from that, we can expect a sunny day. For today, winds should be westerly 25 to 35, turning southwesterly 20 to 30 in the evening. That will be a cold biting wind, I can tell you. There is a cold front on the way, and that will be a cold biting wind when it gets here. Well, it already is quite chilly out there, actually. A bit of a bite in the wind, the westerly wind. Soon should be turning southwesterly in the evening. Anyway, overnight minimum temperature got down to 5. Yesterday's max was 20, going for 17 today, 15.2 at the official weather station, with an effective temperature of 7.9. 14 degrees at the radio centre in Church Street, courtesy of the Men's Shed weather station. Sydney going for 19 and windy. Penrith going for 19, mostly sunny. Ipswich Amberley in just a moment, but Newcastle going for 21 and windy. Brisbane 27, mostly sunny. Ipswich Amberley, pick of the bunch on 28 degrees today, mostly cloudy in the Gold Coast. Also pick of the bunch, going for 28. Will be mostly cloudy when you

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0: saddlery again. We got your new saddle last week. What's that? 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A new set of reins? New breastplate? 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

0: The Land of the Beardies Museum in Glen Innes is a great place to visit, but it's also a research centre. 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

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Modern Romance was their High Life, as well as Sheena Easton singing about a modern girl having a modern romance, obviously. And we also heard in the mix there two from Chalky Miller and his Texan Presidents, I Ride an Old Paint, and a song all about the problems, all the many problems he had, riding the old Chisholm tail, which was a mane. It was like it was what it says, the old Chisholm trail. It was actually a cattle driving route from Texas up to the railheads in through Oklahoma and up into Kansas. So up into Kansas. So yeah, there we go, up to a place called Albine. So that was where the true cowboys hung out, I guess, on the old Chisholm Trail. Currently sitting on 15 degrees in the city, 16.1 in the west, 18 in Newcastle, 25 in Brisbane, 25.2 in Ipswich Amberley, and 24.7 on the Gold Coast. Locally here in Glen Innes, sitting on 15.4 degrees at the official weather station with an effective temperature of 8.2. It is 14 degrees here at the Radio Centre in Church Street, courtesy of the Men's Shed weather station, after 5 overnight and 20 yesterday, going for a top today of 17 degrees and mostly sunny conditions. -2 tonight to a top tomorrow of 19, and it should be a sunny day.

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2: This song is dedicated to the decline of Milford Haven fishing industry. To my father and all trawlermen past and present. 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The shout was, let go forward, let go aft. From the forecastle the man was heard to laugh. In the galley they're brewing up the tea, as she slowly drifts away to sea. 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

0: 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And you're listening to The Music Master on your Thursday. Going to be with you right through until 1 o'clock this afternoon. And that was Smokey Dawson, Trevor Knight. That was called The Last of the Wild West Shows, or The Last of the Wild West Shows, The Days of Old Ken Coben from them as well. Night and Day, Where Have All the Fishermen All Gone, and Pembrokeshire. Also Slim Newton, The Redback on the Toilet Seat, Johnny Chester, Love in the Meantime, and two from the Irish Rovers, I think I might have mentioned playing that before, The Orange and the Green. Also Peter Knight. Now, an interesting thing that happened last year when I was doing the program, a couple of 45 records turned up. A couple of 45 records were sent to me, and I sort of had to listen to them at home. And I thought, oh, well, they're really catchy sort of tune, but they're not something I would actually probably not something I'd play on the air. And then I played them. I just played them once, just to say I'd played them. And these two songs, and I still can't believe it, became the most requested songs that I've ever had as a radio presenter. And it was the last thing I would have expected about these particular songs, but someone's asked me to, I haven't played them for a while, for about 12 months, but someone's asked me to play them again, and you wouldn't believe what they are.
1: In Springfield, there is...

0: And there we have it. Last year, that actually, I'm going to, you know, show a little bit of incredulity here, because I did find it hard to believe. Last year, those two 45s became the most requested songs I ever had in goodness knows how many years, 40 years of being a radio presenter. Just have to look on the record label to see who that is. The Keefus, the Keefus, it says, and The Lonely Cat, and also In Springfield. But anyway, it got requested till the cows come home last year, and someone asked me to play it again, so there we go. From last year, the Keefus and The Lonely Cat, and In Springfield, where apparently they're eating the cats. So whoever the Keefus is, they obviously have a thing about cats.
1: National Radio News.
2: Good morning, I'm Laura Devoy. Aboriginal and Torres Strait Islander listeners are advised the following story contains the name of an Indigenous person who has died. A candlelight vigil will be held in Alice Springs tonight in honour of a five-year-old girl. With the details, Shannon Kirkwood.
3: The five-year-old girl's body was found a week ago, 5 days after she was last seen at the Old Timers Town Camp. 47-year-old Jefferson Lewis has been charged with murder and other offences. Attendees at tonight's vigil at Anzac Oval are being asked to wear something pink, Kumanjai little baby's favourite colour. Alice Springs Town Council Mayor Asta Hill says it will be a time for the community to unite in support of the family of Kumanjai little baby. She also says a food drop has been set up at the front of Hidden Valley Town Camp, and donations for the family would be appreciated during this time.
2: More locally produced gas is set to become available in Victoria. The federal and state governments have approved the production licence for the Annie Gasfield project in the Otway Basin. Work will start next year with the aim to deliver gas from 2028. The project will use existing infrastructure from the Casino Henry Netherby Gasfield. The state government says it could provide more than 18 petajoules of additional gas storage. Rural Youth Tasmania is welcoming attendees on the opening day of the state's annual Agricultural Field Days. Over 50,000 people are expected to attend the three-day AgFest event this year. The volunteer members of Rural Youth Tasmania have been organising AgFest for over 40 years. Chairman Jesse McDonald told National Radio News this year dry conditions are again on the minds of farmers across the state.
4: Yeah, no, it is still very dry about. We've recently had a little bit of rain, and it is still hasn't really gone very far.
2: The field days contribute up to $26 million into the Tasmanian economy each year. A password that is 7 characters long and doesn't use any numbers or special characters can take hackers just 2 seconds to break. Today is World Password Day, and Australians being reminded of the importance of strong passwords. ID Support New South Wales is today hosting an online webinar which will show people how to manage many different passwords and how to choose a strong one. It's recommended to avoid family or pet names, important dates and other identifying information. Add in spaces and change letters to numbers. Tributes are flowing for American media mogul Ted Turner, who has died at the age of 87. Mr. Turner launched the cable news network known as CNN in 1980. It was the first dedicated 24/7 news channel in the world.
5: To act upon one's convictions while others wait, to create a positive force in a world where cynics abound, to provide information to people when it wasn't available before.
2: Mr. Turner was also a yachtsman and won the America's Cup in 1977. Turning to sport, in cricket, Pat Cummins has helped the Sunrisers Hyderabad to a 33-run win over the Punjab Kings in the Indian Premier League. The Sunrisers set a target of 236. Australian Cooper Connolly scored an unbeaten 107 off 59 deliveries, but it wasn't enough to get the Kings over the line. Cummins took 2 wickets and was named player of the match. And in tennis, Daria Kazakina has bowed out of the Italian Open with a straight sets loss in the first round. Fellow Aussie Ila Tomjanovic's first round match was suspended due to rain and will resume later tonight.
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And there is a sheep weather alert for the Northern Tablelands, a sheep graziers warning for the Northern Tablelands, Central Tablelands, Southern Tablelands and Snowy Mountains Forecast District. Sheep graziers warn that cold temperatures, showers and westerly winds are expected during Thursday and Friday, and there is a risk of losses of sheep and lambs exposed to these conditions, or lambs and sheep exposed to these conditions. Now, that was issued at 10:30 this morning. Apart from that, we can expect a sunny day. Wind should be westerly, 25 to 35, turning southwesterly, 20 to 30 in the evening, 14.4 at the official weather station, with an effective temperature of 6.4, 13 degrees here at the Radio Centre in Church Street, courtesy of the Men's Shed weather station. Relative humidity 33, dew point minus 1.6, wind from the west at 20, gusting to 36. Gusting to 36. Pressure 1019.5 and steady. Now looking at the next 10 days, including today, which is of course Thursday, the 7th day of May in the year 2026. 5 to 17, mostly sunny. Tomorrow Friday, minus 2 to 19 and sunny. Saturday, 1 to 19 and sunny. Sunday, 1 to 21, mostly sunny. Monday, 4 to 20, mostly sunny. Tuesday, 6 to 18 and windy. Wednesday, 7 to 17 and windy. Thursday next week, 5 to 16, windy with showers. Friday next week, 5 to 18, a possible shower. And Saturday next week, 5 to 18 and a possible shower. If you're travelling, Sydney going for 19 and windy, Penrith 19 and mostly sunny, Newcastle 21 and windy, Brisbane 27, mostly cloudy, Ipswich Amberley 28 and mostly cloudy, and the Gold Coast going for a top today of 28 degrees and mostly cloudy.

Now, I will be playing the council interview at about 20 past. In the meantime, a couple of songs going out to Carolyn. And this is Don Williams.

0: those couple of tracks. We're going out to Carolyn, two from John Williams, We Got a Good Fire Going from 86, and True Love from 1991. 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
0: And a couple of songs now going out to Rachel from David. So these are going out from David to his sugar plum, Rachel. And apparently the two of them are in, they're still on the road, on the go, and they're at a pub at the moment called the Mop and Broom. Or the Mop and Broom pub. But anyway, it's in Boreham Wood, wherever that is anyway. But here's your songs, guys. Nice to know that you tuned in.

0: And that was a couple of songs there on the Music Master, going out from David to his sugar plum Rachel. And that was Jim Reeves waltzing on Top of the World. And before that, Elvis Costello and the Attractions and Every Day I Write the Book. And the two of them are, at the moment, they're actually staying at a pub called the Mops and Brooms. The Mops and Brooms Tavern in a place called Borum Wood, and it's actually 3:30 in the morning where they are, wherever that is. But anyway, nice to know I have a couple of dedicated listeners listening, who listen to the program at any time of night or day at the Mops and Brooms Tavern, David and Rachel. Anyway, currently sitting on 16.8 degrees in the city, 16.5 in the west, 18.2 in Newcastle, 25.6 in Brisbane, 26.2 in Ipswich Amberley, 25.1 on the Gold Coast. Locally here in Glen Innes, it is 15.1 at the official weather station with an effective temperature of 7.2, 14 degrees here at the Radio Centre in Church Street, courtesy of the Men's Shed weather station. That is after 5 overnight and 20 yesterday, going for 17 today in mostly sunny conditions. And we're expecting -2 tonight, a top temperature tomorrow of 19 and sunny. I'm not sure how long this goes for, but I'll be playing the council interview and it should go for around about 25 minutes or so. And I'll be back at the end of it to play a couple of songs if I still have time. Okay then, so here's the council interview from the other day.
1: Welcome to the studio, to CBD, to Mayor Margot Davis and General Manager Bernard Smith. Great to see you with us this morning.
2: Good morning, David and listeners.
1: Now, the first items of mayoral minutes, if we could have a bit of an update on those.
2: Yes, there were a couple of mayoral minutes that I put up this month. The first one was to support the Invest in Us campaign, which is produced by the Country Mayors Association. And really the purpose of this was to formally endorse that Invest in Us campaign and reinforce Council's ongoing evidence-based advocacy for fair and reasonable funding models for regional, rural and remote communities. Look, we've been advocating in this space to try and increase the federal assistance grants to 1%. It's currently sitting at 0.54%. And that funding would mean a lot to our Council, to managing our operations and our budget for the year. A lot of advocacy has been done in this space, but now it's good to see country mayors come to the party and put out a campaign that we unanimously endorse to support. The second one was around supporting the community service obligation on banks to fund face-to-face banking in regional Australia. Now, this has been this is another campaign that's being put on by the Regional Banking Investment Alliance, and the purpose really is to endorse that community service obligation. And the idea behind it is that the big four banks pay a levy, and that levy is there to support and help fund the resources that is needed to continue to have face-to-face banking support and services in regional retail outlets. So that's a really important one that we wanted to endorse as well. And I had a conversation with Regional Australia Bank, who are part of that alliance, last week with Deputy Mayor Carol Sparks, and that's where this Mayoral Minute has come from.
1: Okay, great. And it's certainly something that I think is universal in terms of need.
2: Yes, that's right. I mean, it's important that people can still walk into a bank and seek help and guidance as they need.
1: The next item 7.2, page 7 in the business paper, the School of Arts and Music Advisory Committee, terms of reference have been finalised, I think, and a progress report back to Council in 6 months, Margot.
2: Yes, the progress report was resolved in a previous Council meeting. What this report is about is, firstly, we wanted to appoint two councillors to the advisory committee as representatives on that committee, and it was endorsed unanimously that Councillor Vosper and Councillor Sparks go onto that advisory committee. The second part was around endorsing the terms of reference for the advisory committee. So fairly straightforward. There were a few amendments to make sure we weren't getting confused between advisory and a different sort of committee. So that's all gone through with some amendments.
1: Okay. And I noticed the building's had a paint in heritage colours.
2: It has.
1: Well.
2: It looks fantastic. And we actually had a soft launch last week, so there are people already using the space, and we continuing to put some furniture in there, make it welcoming as you come in so that it's recognised it's a school of arts and music. And we will be, or the council officers are planning a official launch sometime in May.
1: Okay. And we have three committees of council, Aboriginal Consultative, Emma for Mining and Emma for War Memorial Hall, all having AGMs. Comment on that?
2: Yes, we had a number of committees endorsed last council meeting as well, and three more this council meeting. As you've already said, the Emmaville Mining Museum, the Aboriginal Consultative Committee and the Emmaville War Memorial Hall Committee. Council unanimously endorsed all of those committees, and we do want to thank those volunteers for putting their hand up, because without people putting their hand up to run these committees, they wouldn't exist. So we do encourage other people also in the community to get involved in community committees, whether they're a council committee or whether they are an advisory committee or whether they're a 355 committee or in fact a committee that has nothing to do with council at all. It's really important that it's not the same people putting their hand up all the time. So I do encourage those that do have a little bit of spare time, I know that's probably rare these days, but to, you know, have a look at all the committees that are out there in our community and put your hand up to help out if you can.
1: Yes, certainly. The volunteers are quite a big role. Item 7.6, page 24, Customer Service Improvement Plan, a fairly big report there, and comments on that, Bernard?
3: Yes, this is in response to a request by council to further consider this. Look, we're a very front-facing organisation. We're here to serve the community. We're funded by the community, and we need to ensure the way we deal with the community is as good as possible in terms of customer service. And that takes a couple of different forms. It's the face-to-face interaction we have with the community, whether it's people coming into the office or we're out in the community. But also in this day and age, we get compared to the best service people get elsewhere from other agencies, from other organisations. And I think there is a growing expectation as well that people can interact with us digitally, you know, whether it's to check on their rate payments or other information, and that will be introduced later on this year as part of a new business system. So customer service isn't just over the counter, that's critically important. It's all those other mechanisms, other ways we're able to deal with the community. So we're certainly putting a focus on that.
1: So yes, for example, if someone has a road issue, particularly a safety issue, they can email the roads at GISC, etc. And there'd generally be a timeline for some sort of response.
3: Yes, that's right. And the most important thing too is that response. You know, we cannot meet everyone's requests. We cannot meet everyone's answer everyone's questions the way they would like, but in the first instance, the most important thing is a timely response.
1: And moving on, item 7.7, page 29, the investment report, Bernard.
3: Yes, this is a report, a very important report we put to council every month. It tracks our investments effectively. It tracks the amount of money we have. That is in the form of term deposits and also cash at hand, so we can pay our monthly bills. There's been a particular focus by council on this report in recent times, and it's something we're doing a lot of hard work on because, yeah, we do have some challenges there.
1: So currently 16.2 million, I take it, in term deposits at the end of the reporting month. Thanks, Bernard.
2: Yes, and I'll just add to that. It also reports our unrestricted cash position, which does fluctuate, but having taken out the external loan and the internal loan approved by the minister, we're really trying to look at how cash flow management is managed. What comes in, what comes out, where is our, we must stay in the, we must not have a negative unrestricted cash balance. That is super critical. So I put up an amendment on this report to turn it into, because there's nothing wrong with the report as it stands when it's investments only, but what we would like to see as councillors is this turned into and developed into a cash and investments report, one where we have a little bit more understanding of cash movements and cash balances. So council staff have done some work on cash flow management in the background. We are having a workshop to deep dive into that very soon. So alongside that, it was good to put this amendment up to slightly change how the report is structured and make sure that we have a deeper understanding around cash movement.
1: Okay, certainly important. Moving on to item 7.8, draft Glen Innes Highlands Precincts Activation framework and strategy?
2: Yes, this really important framework. So we've never had a framework like this. I guess for the community to easily understand what this is, precincts and activation, if you think about it as a global town plan for the entire LGA. So this is about, this sits above master plans. So some of the things we have are master plans on our Centennial Parklands. We have the sporting master plan. This is a framework that sits above all of that. And what it's going to do essentially in the long term is set us up to understand where and how the community functions, what is where, how it all interconnects, how we can improve on that, what is missing so that we can improve the livability and form and function of Glen Ennis Township, the villages and the LGA more broadly. How does that actually all work together? So it's a really important framework because it will set up for the next 10 to 20 years all of the projects that we would be able to start to tick off over that long, short, medium and long term timeline. So it is a really important framework. It is quite long. It's a long read. And there are some amendments that I put up in regard to how we define the precincts, because that's really important to get right before we go out to consultation. So we've requested that we have two layered precinct model. One is the functional precinct, and they're sort of more spatial clusters aligned to economic and community activity. So they sit around retail and employment, civic and community, recreation and sporting, tourism, arts and events, and transport and gateway. And then a second layer, which is a landscape or geo-region network layer. As our ambition is to become a global UNESCO geopark, and we're already a third pilot geo-region in Australia, we really want to make sure that everything we do enables that ambition to happen. So the second layer is really around the core geo-region area, which is the high-value geological, natural and landscape asset. The second one is the geo-region interface, so they're the areas that connect all these things. And the third is the geo-region opportunity areas, where it's broader parts of the LGA where there's greater capacity to accommodate development, including renewable energy projects or future mining, for instance, without undermining those key landscape values. So those amendments are going to be made to the framework. Then it will be put on public exhibition by the end of May. Then after that public exhibition, it will come back to council in July for full endorsement, with all the community consultation taken into consideration. And we're also going to start the next stage, which is consultation more deeply on the framework. And we're going to start that in Deepwater in June. So it is a really big project, but what it does is it does something that's never been done before, which is that global view of how our LGA operates and form and function, connectivity and productivity and investment. So it's something that we really want the community to consult with us on. The framework will be the first part, and then we'll be really deep diving with face-to-face consultation on, well, what do you want to see in the next 10 to 20 years? What do you feel is missing? And then underneath this then sits all the master plans. So then you go away and you do each master plan. And from the master plans, then you get them on the shovel-ready project list, and you start to look at each project and determine how you're going to fund that, whether that be through grants, whether it be through operations. So it really is setting us up really well for the long-term future.
1: Okay, thank you, Margot. Welcome to the studio at 2CBD, to Mayor Margot Davis and General Manager Bernard Smith. Great to see you with us this morning.
2: Good morning, David and listeners.
1: Now, the first items of mayoral minutes, if we could have a bit of an update on those.
2: Yes, there were a couple of mayoral minutes that I put up this month. The first one was to support the Invest in Us campaign, which is produced by the Country Mayors Association. And really the purpose of this was to formally endorse that Invest in Us campaign. And
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1: Now, probably the big one, item 7.9, page 41, this deals with the Dimmy site and the biggest site around consolidation of the current 7 lots. They're back to 4, and take it that council will, the Dimmy's building, in fact, is lot 4 out of that group of the new lot, isn't it?
3: Yes, that's correct. In some respects, this is a straightforward subdivision. However, most importantly, it does create Dimmy's lot as a standalone lot, and council have course is in the process of purchasing that. It rearranges some of the existing lots. The only reason it came to council, actually, normally it would have been issued under delegation, was that council is an interested party, yes, in being a prospective purchaser. But most importantly, it obviously does facilitate the office accommodation project. As has been commented on often, council's been looking at this for 15 years, and this is by far the most cost-effective option compared to a number of the other schemes which have been put forward. So, yes, this does create the lot. The purchase can proceed, the design is being undertaken, and the project can move on. But yes, I think we're quite pleased that this is very cost efficient, more cost efficient than any other option, and it's something desperately needed and something which as council has tried to solve for over 15 years.
1: Okay, just a couple of questions if I could please, Bernard. So it does formalise a $6 million loan as part of the overall means of purchasing the building. The question, lot 4, is that just the building perimeter?
3: From what I can recall, yes, lot 4. And note 2, this report didn't relate to the loan or the funding. This simply related to the subdivision of the land.
1: Okay, so the building perimeter, one would think you'd normally have a perimeter round for maintenance and so on the building, greater, and parking, of course. So two questions there. Council staff parking, well, is the access and so on?
3: Yes, well, council, in fact, lot 4 is the Dimmy's lot, but council is also purchasing the car park as well. So council will have full control, in effect, of that whole area. And yes, certainly the parking, or the staff are parking there now. We've looked at the parking requirements, and that there won't be any issues regarding parking.
1: Right, so the parking area acquired by council is the northern area facing Bourke Street.
3: Well, it is an area between Dimmy's and Bourke Street, and an area to the east of Dimmy's as well. So
1: right,
3: there's
1: okay.
3: Quite a very large area of land.
1: Okay, so there is a perimeter which council is in control of.
3: Yes.
1: So then it would, I gather, become a public car park.
3: Well, it will. It'll, for all intents and purposes, it's a public car park now, and it will remain a public car park.
1: Right,
3: absolutely.
1: Okay. And pedestrian access, Bernard, is it too early to cover that one?
3: Well, there'll continue to be access across the car park. Some of the preliminary car park design certainly does provide for public access, but that public access is there now. People park in the car park, they walk down to Grey Street, so that full and unencumbered public access will continue.
1: Okay. Thank you, Bernard. That covers the big issue. The other matters is a couple of notices of motion, and I think Margot would like to, the indication is that they were not successful, but relating to the Biddy Weir settlement and the Life Choices activity. So, Margot, would you like to comment on what Council's current direction is in regard to those matters?
2: Yes, the notice of motion around Biddy Weir settlement removal didn't pass Council, but council are already looking at an integrated water cycle management plan, which is nearing completion. So what we are doing as part of that plan is looking at the whole picture, not just one part of it. So that's the appropriate evidence-based way of going about it. It's important that things happen in the right order. And when there's works and work already underway in regard to our water management more holistically, it's important that we don't pick just one element and look at that in isolation. So Biddy Weir will be informed by that strategy, and then we can start to look at specific problems that may come to light as a part of that wider integrated water cycle management plan. The other one was around Life Choices, and it's Life choices has been a focus for council for quite some time. Historically, the Life Choices Support Services has really been viewed as a community service. Originally, I think at least 20 years ago, it was as a response to market failure or thin market in regional communities, and it's existed ever since. In the last 18 months, certainly early on in the term, Life Choices, we had a workshop on Life Choices, and there was a fairly big review on it and a lot of things uncovered due to the skill and experience of the manager who oversees Life Choices and manages that area. So the focus and the target has been to implement all those review recommendations. There's also a lot going on out there in regard to NDIS, so we do really need to understand the impacts of all of those changes. If you've heard out in the news, you're hearing that there's review. There's a lot of talk around NDIS. So the next step, really, the next appropriate step is to come back to another workshop. The goal has been for quite some time to get it to break even, and we're certainly working towards that. There's been a lot of regulatory changes, so the next workshop will really give all councillors an understanding of where that is at, and also consideration for whether, you know, it continues to operate as a community service where we either make a loss or we break even, or whether it needs to move into more of a business unit where we need to be aiming to make money out of it. And this is, you know, take this step by step, because it's an important service that a lot of community members rely on, and a lot of those community members are vulnerable and they get worried when we start talking about life choices because they rely on that service. So I want to make it clear to the community that council is just looking at this to try and make it wash its own face at the moment, to make sure we continue on with that service, and there's no threat to that at the moment. But we do need to make sure with all community services that we provide that we are balancing the books at the end of the day across the whole portfolio. So there has already been focus on life choices. There will be a continued focus on how it operates, and there's certainly been some dramatic improvement in that space. And so the next step is to have another workshop, and all the current councillors will be obviously going to that workshop, whereas the early workshops that we had, not all of the current councillors were actually elected at that point of time. So it's really important that we don't duplicate work for the staff. There's already things in motion. There's already a lot of work being done. And so that sort of set up, I guess.
1: And, of course, one big one, an update advice just this morning on the hospital development. And the question, I guess, is, has there been any advice coming through at stage two being a full development?
2: Yeah, thank you, David. And look, the hospital is a central asset to our community. It's important that it keeps pace in the way that it functions, in the services that it offers. Certainly the original master plan was much broader and potentially provided additional services. When the master plan was going through and it was getting funded by state government, obviously it was pulled back to a redevelopment of certain parts of the hospital. So at the moment, it's great that, yes, there is investment and a lot of it that is going into this redevelopment. But at the moment, if there's any criticism, it's that it's not actually helping provide any additional services. And so I've been advocating, and I've actually last week sent another letter through to the Minister for Health, and outlining that it's great that, you know, the redevelopment is underway, but we are disappointed isn't more services for our community. Dialysis is one, pediatric services is another that we really need. So my advocacy is around, okay, well, when's the rest of it going to be funded? And what additional services will that then provide the community? So I have asked those questions, and certainly have the support of our state member, Brendan Moylan, in that advocacy. So we'll wait to hear back from that, but rest assured the community that we are continuing to advocate for the full master plan to be funded. We don't know when that's going to be, but that's the question we're asking.
1: Okay, thank you for that update, Margot. I think it's certainly the kind of information people want to hear in regard to overall health systems. It's great that we've got a new ambulance station.
2: Yes, and the new CT scanning facility has opened its doors as well and seen more than 100 mm-hmm. people so far. Mm-hmm. And we went there the other day, and we'll have a media release out on this today as well, but it was good to talk to the new owner there, because obviously this was enabled by council selling the front third of the essential, what's known as the essential energy building. It's not just about travel. Some people, even if they got a referral for a CT scan, there's just no way they can travel to anywhere else. So what that means is better health outcomes, because people can walk to the scanning facility, get the scan that they need, and then obviously work with their doctor to improve their health. So I think we can't underestimate the impact of having mm-hmm. such a facility here in Glen Innes. And council's role was enabling, and we're lucky that a member of our community wanted to start and run this business in our town.
1: That's great.
3: Yeah, look, I think just to emphasise the point, it's very easy to underestimate the enormous impact of that facility. Over 150 people it's only been open a very short period of time have been able to access it. They haven't had to spend money and time travelling, and it's quite remarkable in terms of it's the biggest step forward in health facilities Glen Innes has seen for a long time.
1: So yeah, that anything that brings these services closer to the people's got to be a great advantage.
2: It's good news. It's really good news.
1: Okay. Now the other one, the final one I think that we've got to cover, is the annual Celtic Festival getting underway on Friday.
2: Yes.
1: Margot, some updates there.
2: It's always an exciting time of year when the Celtic Festival is on, and this year it's the Year of Scotland, which is always the biggest year. As some people probably know, it rotates on a 3-year cycle. So a couple of exciting things is we do this year have the Mayor of Mossman and a couple of her senior executives coming to Glen Innes. So for those who don't know, Mossman are actually our sister, kind of like a sister city. It's not a form.
0: So anyway, what I'll do is I'll actually terminate that, because it's talking about the Celtic Festival, which was, of course, last weekend. And not this coming weekend. So the council interview was recorded earlier. So anyway, it is time for me to say memento mori and catch you next time. And Megan will be in after the news with her great program, which is called Megan's Musical Mystery Tour. And I'll leave you with a couple of Big Tom songs, and these are going out to Joan.

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1: Good morning, I'm Laura Devoy. Aboriginal and Torres Strait Islander listeners are advised the following story contains the name of an Indigenous person who has died. A candlelight vigil will be held in Alice Springs tonight in honour of a five-year-old girl. With the details, Shannon Kirkwood.
2: The five-year-old girl's body was found a week ago, 5 days after she was last seen at the Old Timers Town Camp. 47-year-old Jefferson Lewis has been charged with murder and other offences. Attendees at tonight's vigil at Anzac Oval are being asked to wear something pink, Kumanjai little baby's favourite colour. Alice Springs Town Council Mayor Asta Hill says it will be a time for the community to unite in support of the family of Kumanjai little baby. She also says a food drop has been set up at the front of Hidden Valley Town Camp and donations for the family would be appreciated during this time.
1: More locally produced gas is set to become available in Victoria. The federal and state governments have approved the production licence for the Annie Gas Field project in the Otway Basin. Work will start next year with the aim to deliver gas from 2028. The project will use existing infrastructure from the Casino Henry Netherby gas field. The state government says it could provide more than 18 petajoules of additional gas storage. Rural Youth Tasmania is welcoming attendees on the opening day of the state's annual Agricultural Field Days. Over 50,000 people are expected to attend the three-day AgFest event this year. The volunteer members of Rural Youth Tasmania have been organising AgFest for over 40 years. Chairman Jesse McDonald told National Radio News this year dry conditions are again on the minds of farmers across the state.
3: Yeah, no, it is still very dry about. We've recently had a little bit of rain and it is... Still hasn't really gone very far.
1: The field days contribute up to $26 million into the Tasmanian economy each year. A password that is 7 characters long and doesn't use any numbers or special characters can take hackers just 2 seconds to break. Today is World Password Day and Australians being reminded of the importance of strong passwords. ID Support New South Wales is today hosting an online webinar which will show people how to manage many different passwords and how to choose a strong one. It's recommended to avoid family or pet names, important dates and other identifying information. Add in spaces and change letters to numbers. Tributes are flowing for American media mogul Ted Turner, who has died at the age of 87. Mr. Turner launched the cable news network known as CNN in 1980. It was the first dedicated 24/7 news channel in the world.
4: To act upon one's convictions while others wait, to create a positive force in a world where cynics abound, to provide information to people when it wasn't available before.
1: Mr. Turner was also a yachtsman and won the America's Cup in 1977. Turning to sport, in cricket, Pat Cummins has helped the Sunrisers Hyderabad to a 33-run win over the Punjab Kings in the Indian Premier League. The Sunrisers set a target of 236. Australian Cooper Connolly scored an unbeaten 107 off 59 deliveries, but it wasn't enough to get the Kings over the line. Cummins took 2 wickets and was named player of the match. And in tennis, Daria Kazakina has bowed out of the Italian Open with a straight sets loss in the first round. Fellow Aussie Ila Tomjanovic's first round match was suspended due to rain and will resume later tonight.
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6: It's currently 16 degrees but feels like 8.4. The humidity is 36% and the wind is blowing from the west at 30 kilometres an hour with gusts of up to 40 kilometres an hour. And thank heavens we had a wee bit of rain. Didn't it make a difference? So good day and good afternoon. You're with Megan on another musical mystery tour and hopefully you can be with me until the 4 o'clock news. As usual, thanks to David for his music muster and we'll get cracking with some music.

0: Bob Dylan doing the blues. That was Catfish, and we started with Cat Stevens and Wild World.
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0: was the unmistakable voice of Jim Reeves with Little Old Dime. And we started out with the Wolverines with their song about cystic fibrosis, 65 Roses. I'm just going to bring your attention to a few things that are happening on the weekend. The Vinnie's Furniture Shed is open on Saturday, the 9th of May, behind the Nutrient Harcourts in Grey Street. I'm not 100% sure about this because it is Mother's Day, but the Emmaville Courthouse markets are on every second Sunday, so 9 to 1, that could be a bit of a goer. The Cameron Art Group has still got a exhibition on at Garawa Galleries, so just go along and check it out. I think they're open from Wednesday to Saturday. Yes, they are. Wednesday to Saturday, 10 to 4. And last but not least, Leo's 40th birthday celebration is coming up on Saturday, the 23rd of May, and I'll tell you more about that as time goes by.
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On a warm summer's eve, on a train bound for nowhere, met up with a gambler. We were both too tired to sleep, so we took turns of staring

Kenny Rogers, The Gambler. I don't know if you were singing along, but I certainly was. Before that, we heard from Casey Chambers with The Flower, and we started out with John Cougar Mellencamp, Rain on the Scarecrow, because I'm determined to keep playing rain songs because I don't think we've had enough yet.

0: the Everly Brothers, All I Have to Do is Dream. Before that, Faith Hill with Peace of My Heart, and we started out with REM with Half a World Away.
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0: Lee Kernaghan with That's the Kind of Life I Live. Before that, Adam Harvey with Cadillac Tears. And we started out keeping it in the family with Tanya Kernaghan with Our True Country.
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0: Jo Cocker with Unchain My Heart. And before that, Iris Dement with Our Town. Now, just I mentioned it before that there was the Leo's 40th celebration Saturday the 23rd of May from 11 a.m. It's up at the Australian Standing Stones, and the Lions in Leo's van will be available to purchase food and drink, and apparently there's special prices to celebrate this milestone. Join us for a teddy bear's picnic and kids activity. Now, over the page there's some stuff. I'm not quite sure how it fits in, but $3 the day for food and drinks. Maybe that's a little bit out of there. Train rides, barbecue food, beef and chicken sausages and salad and chips, and a colouring in competition. So remember the date, the 23rd of May at the Standing Stones from 11 a.m. In the meantime, we're going to be hearing from the news in any...
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3: Good morning, I'm Laura Devoy. Aboriginal and Torres Strait Islander listeners are advised the following story contains the name of an Indigenous person who has died. A candlelight vigil will be held in Alice Springs tonight in honour of a 5-year-old girl. With the details, Shannon Kirkwood.
4: The 5-year-old girl's body was found a week ago, 5 days after she was last seen at the Old Timers Town Camp. 47-year-old Jefferson Lewis has been charged with murder and other offences. Attendees at tonight's vigil at Anzac Oval are being asked to wear something pink, Kumanjai little baby's favourite colour. Alice Springs Town Council Mayor Asta Hill says it will be a time for the community to unite in support of the family of Kumanjai little baby. She also says a food drop has been set up at the front of Hidden Valley Town Camp, and donations for the family would be appreciated during this time.
3: More locally produced gas is set to become available in Victoria. The federal and state governments have approved the production licence for the Annie Gasfield project in the Otway Basin. Work will start next year with the aim to deliver gas from 2028. The project will use existing infrastructure from the Casino Henry Netherby Gasfield. The state government says it could provide more than 18 petajoules of additional gas storage. Rural Youth Tasmania is welcoming attendees on the opening day of the state's annual Agricultural Field Days. Over 50,000 people are expected to attend the 3-day AgFest event this year. The volunteer members of Rural Youth Tasmania have been organising AgFest for over 40 years. Chairman Jesse McDonald told National Radio News this year dry conditions are again on the minds of farmers across the state.
5: Yeah, no, it is still very dry about. We've recently had a little bit of rain, and it is... still hasn't really gone very far.
3: The field days contribute up to $26 million into the Tasmanian economy each year. A password that is 7 characters long and doesn't use any numbers or special characters can take hackers just 2 seconds to break. Today is World Password Day, and Australians being reminded of the importance of strong passwords. ID Support New South Wales is today hosting an online webinar which will show people how to manage many different passwords and how to choose a strong one. It's recommended to avoid family or pet names, important dates and other identifying information. Add in spaces and change letters to numbers. Tributes are flowing for American media mogul Ted Turner, who has died at the age of 87. Mr. Turner launched the cable news network known as CNN in 1980. It was the first dedicated 24/7 news channel in the world.
6: To act upon one's convictions while others wait, to create a positive force in a world where cynics abound, to provide information to people when it wasn't available before.
3: Mr. Turner was also a yachtsman and won the America's Cup in 1977. Turning to sport, in cricket, Pat Cummins has helped the Sunrisers Hyderabad to a 33-run win over the Punjab Kings in the Indian Premier League. The Sunrisers set a target of 236. Australian Cooper Connolly scored an unbeaten 107 off 59 deliveries, but it wasn't enough to get the Kings over the line. Cummins took 2 wickets and was named player of the match. And in tennis, Daria Kazakina has bowed out of the Italian Open with a straight sets loss in the first round. Fellow Aussie Ila Tomjanovic's first round match was suspended due to rain and will resume later tonight.
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0: It's currently 16 degrees but feels like 8.3. The humidity is at 34% and the wind is coming from the west-southwest at 30 kilometres an hour with wind gusts of 36 kilometres an hour. We'll get back to the music.

0: Frank Ifield, San Antonio Rose. And before that, we had Skyhook's horror movie. So a bit of a contrast in the Australian content.
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0: And that was Walk Like a Man by the Four Seasons. Before that, we heard from Casey Chambers with Hollywood. And we started out with Australian band Hoodoo Gurus, What's My Scene?
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3: 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For locals.

And that's Adam Harvey with God Made Beer. And just in the mood of another beer song, we had Garth Brooks and George Jones with the Beer Run, B-E-R-R-U-N. And we started out with the Angels. We've got to get out of this place. And that's dedicated to you, Bob. I hope that beast of a vehicle is coming good.

0: The Four Tops with If I Were a Carpenter. And before that, we heard from the Fine Young Cannibals with their version of Suspicious Minds. You're listening to Radio 2CBD and you're with Megan on a musical mystery tour. We've got about an hour and 20 minutes together until I get out of here.
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0: that was the Everly Brothers with Bye Bye Love. A version of Summertime by Jerry and the Pacemakers. Oops, I don't know what that was. And Juice Newton started out that set with Angel of the Morning.
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0: and that was The Four Tops with Walk Away Renee. And before that, Neil Diamond's version of Everybody's Talking, and we started out with The Four Aces with Mr. Sandman. You're listening to Radio 2CBD and you're with Megan for another hour, and I hope you can hang in there with me until we both go somewhere else, get tea and have beers and all that other sort of good stuff. So we're going to move over to the news.
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3: Good morning, I'm Laura Devoy. Aboriginal and Torres Strait Islander listeners are advised the following story contains the name of an Indigenous person who has died. A candlelight vigil will be held in Alice Springs tonight in honour of a five-year-old girl. With the details, Shannon Kirkwood.
4: The five-year-old girl's body was found a week ago, 5 days after she was last seen at the old-timers town camp. 47-year-old Jefferson Lewis has been charged with murder and other offences. Attendees at tonight's vigil at Anzac Oval are being asked to wear something pink, Kumanjai little baby's favourite colour. Alice Springs Town Council Mayor Asta Hill says it will be a time for the community to unite in support of the family of Kumanjai little baby. She also says a food drop has been set up at the front of Hidden Valley Town Camp and donations for the family would be appreciated during this time.
3: More locally produced gas is set to become available in Victoria. The federal and state governments have approved the production licence for the Annie Gas Field project in the Otway Basin. Work will start next year with the aim to deliver gas from 2028. The project will use existing infrastructure from the Casino Henry Netherby gas field. The state government says it could provide more than 18 petajoules of additional gas storage. Rural Youth Tasmania is welcoming attendees on the opening day of the state's annual Agricultural Field Days. Over 50,000 people are expected to attend the three-day AgFest event this year. The volunteer members of Rural Youth Tasmania have been organising AgFest for over 40 years. Chairman Jesse McDonald told National Radio News this year dry conditions are again on the minds of farmers across the state.
5: Yeah, no, it is still very dry about. We've recently had a little bit of rain and it is still hasn't really gone very far.
3: The field days contribute up to $26 million into the Tasmanian economy each year. A password that is 7 characters long and doesn't use any numbers or special characters can take hackers just 2 seconds to break. Today is World Password Day and Australians being reminded of the importance of strong passwords. ID Support New South Wales is today hosting an online webinar which will show people how to manage many different passwords and how to choose a strong one. It's recommended to avoid family or pet names, important dates and other identifying information. Add in spaces and change letters to numbers. Tributes are flowing for American media mogul Ted Turner, who has died at the age of 87. Mr. Turner launched the cable news network known as CNN in 1980. It was the first dedicated 24/7 news channel in the world.
6: To act upon one's convictions while others wait, to create a positive force in a world where cynics abound, to provide information to people when it wasn't available before.
3: Mr. Turner was also a yachtsman and won the America's Cup in 1977. Turning to sport, in cricket, Pat Cummins has helped the Sunrisers Hyderabad to a 33-run win over the Punjab Kings in the Indian Premier League. The Sunrisers set a target of 236. Australian Cooper Connolly scored an unbeaten 107 off 59 deliveries, but it wasn't enough to get the Kings over the line. Cummins took 2 wickets and was named player of the match. And in tennis, Daria Kazakina has bowed out of the Italian Open with a straight sets loss in the first round. Fellow Aussie Ila Tomjanovic's first round match was suspended due to rain and will resume later tonight.
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0: It's getting cooler. It's currently 15.7, feels like 6.5. The humidity's 35%, whatever. Sorry about that. The wind's coming from the west still at 37 kilometres an hour with wind gusts of up to 47 kilometres an hour. Can I just point out, this is a reader of Trashy Mags from a way back, that Ted Turner was once married to Jane Fonda.

0: Neil Diamond with Red Red Wine. And before that, we had Cat Stevens with Another Saturday Night. I'm just going to remind you, because you probably already know, but tomorrow morning's minimum is supposed to be -2. So make sure you've got your wood happening or whatever other heater you've got, and make sure you throw the extra doona on, because it's going to be chilly. And they're also talking frost. So for all the gardeners, guard your goodies.
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0: You're tuned into Radio 2CBD 105.9 Gleninus, 91.1 Deepwater, and you're with Megan on our musical mystery tour for another 40 minutes. That was Hermits doing I'm Henry VIII, I Am. Before that, we heard from the Travelling Wilburys with Last Night, and we started out with George Jones and Alan Jackson doing Good Year for the Roses.
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0: every now and then, I think you might like to hear something from us. 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That's the way we do Proud Mary.
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That was Trio. Dolly Parton, Emmylou Harris and Linda Ronstadt with To Know Him Is To Love Him. Now, Dolly's just had to cancel a residency at Las Vegas. She's a bit crook, so everybody please send your best to Dolly Parton. Before that, we heard from Ike and Tina Turner doing quite a wild version of Proud Mary, and we started out with Adam Harvey, Life Don't Mean Nothing at All.

0: I don't know what to do with myself. Before that, we heard from Bob Dylan with Only a Hobo. There's a few things happening this weekend. Vinnie's Furniture Shed is open on Saturday the 9th. The Cameron Art Group are still showing their work at the Garawa Gallery out on the south side of town on the highway. The Garawa Gallery is open Wednesday to Saturday from 10 a.m. to 4 p.m. I'm assuming the Emmaville Courthouse Markets are on, second Sunday of the month. And then there's the Leo's 40th celebration coming up, Saturday the 23rd of May from 11 a.m. up at the Australian Standing Stones. Join us for a teddy bears picnic and kids activities, they're saying. There's also food happening, beef and chicken sausages and salad and chips. And it looks like it's going to be fairly cheap, so that sounds like a bit of a goer. 23rd of May up at the Australian Standing Stones.
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0: John Denver, Sunshine on My Shoulders. Before that, Cilla Black doing a Joni Mitchell song, Both Sides Now. Well, we're nearly at the end of our time together, another musical mystery tour, and thank you for joining me, and I hope you can join me again next Thursday for another musical mystery tour. We'll just go for it and try and mix it up as much as possible, and hopefully things will resonate for you. Don't forget, I guess how could you, that tomorrow's minimum is going to be -2, so make sure you're going to be warm and cozy. And if you're a gardener, you'd be putting plant guards over, or frost guards over your plants if you need them. Another week gone by. It's now in May. I can't believe it, but that's what happens when life just keeps on travelling on. I hope that you can be gentle on yourselves and kind to each other, and semper vivere, live life to the fullest, whatever that means to you, because I guess it's going to mean different things to different people. After our message from our sponsors, we'll be going out with a bit of George Thorogood. We'll thump it along with one bourbon, one scotch and one beer, and then we'll be at the mercy of the computer.
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She was so nice. Lord and mama, she was lovey-dovey. Now, come here one particular evening, the landlady said, "You got the rent money yet, sucker?" I said, "No, I can't find no job. How am I supposed to get some money to pay this rent?" She said, "I don't believe you're trying to find no job." She said, "I seen you today, you were standing on a corner leaning up against a post." I said, "But I'm tired.

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1: Good morning, I'm Laura Devoy. Aboriginal and Torres Strait Islander listeners are advised the following story contains the name of an Indigenous person who has died. A candlelight vigil will be held in Alice Springs tonight in honour of a five-year-old girl. With the details, Shannon Kirkwood.
2: The five-year-old girl's body was found a week ago, 5 days after she was last seen at the Old Timers Town Camp. 47-year-old Jefferson Lewis has been charged with murder and other offences. Attendees at tonight's vigil at Anzac Oval are being asked to wear something pink, Kumanjai little baby's favourite colour. Alice Springs Town Council Mayor Aster Hill says it will be a time for the community to unite in support of the family of Kumanjai little baby. She also says a food drop has been set up at the front of Hidden Valley Town Camp and donations for the family would be appreciated during this time.
1: More locally produced gas is set to become available in Victoria. The federal and state governments have approved the production licence for the Annie Gasfield project in the Otway Basin. Work will start next year with the aim to deliver gas from 2028. The project will use existing infrastructure from the Casino Henry Netherby Gasfield. The state government says it could provide more than 18 petajoules of additional gas storage. Rural Youth Tasmania is welcoming attendees on the opening day of the state's annual Agricultural Field Days. Over 50,000 people are expected to attend the three-day AgFest event this year. The volunteer members of Rural Youth Tasmania have been organising AgFest for over 40 years. Chairman Jesse McDonald told National Radio News this year dry conditions are again on the minds of farmers across the state.
3: Yeah, no, it is still very dry about. We've recently had a little bit of rain and it is still hasn't really gone very far.
1: The field days contribute up to $26 million into the Tasmanian economy each year. A password that is 7 characters long and doesn't use any numbers or special characters can take hackers just 2 seconds to break. Today is World Password Day and Australians being reminded of the importance of strong passwords. ID Support New South Wales is today hosting an online webinar which will show people how to manage many different passwords and how to choose a strong one. It's recommended to avoid family or pet names, important dates and other identifying information. Add in spaces and change letters to numbers. Tributes are flowing for American media mogul Ted Turner, who has died at the age of 87. Mr. Turner launched the cable news network known as CNN in 1980. It was the first dedicated 24/7 news channel in the world.
4: To act upon one's convictions while others wait, to create a positive force in a world where cynics abound, to provide information to people when it wasn't available before.
1: Mr. Turner was also a yachtsman and won the America's Cup in 1977. Turning to sport, in cricket, Pat Cummins has helped the Sunrisers Hyderabad to a 33-run win over the Punjab Kings in the Indian Premier League. The Sunrisers set a target of 236. Australian Cooper Connolly scored an unbeaten 107 off 59 deliveries, but it wasn't enough to get the Kings over the line. Cummins took 2 wickets and was named player of the match. And in tennis, Daria Kazakina has bowed out of the Italian Open with a straight sets loss in the first round. Fellow Aussie Ila Tomjanovic's first round match was suspended due to rain and will resume later tonight.
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1: Good morning, I'm Laura Devoy. Aboriginal and Torres Strait Islander listeners are advised the following story contains the name of an Indigenous person who has died. A candlelight vigil will be held in Alice Springs tonight in honour of a five-year-old girl. With the details, Shannon Kirkwood.
2: The five-year-old girl's body was found a week ago, 5 days after she was last seen at the old-timers' town camp. 47-year-old Jefferson Lewis has been charged with murder and other offences. Attendees at tonight's vigil at Anzac Oval are being asked to wear something pink, Kumanjai little baby's favourite colour. Alice Springs Town Council Mayor Asta Hill says it will be a time for the community to unite in support of the family of Kumanjai little baby. She also says a food drop has been set up at the front of Hidden Valley Town Camp and donations for the family would be appreciated during this time.
1: More locally produced gas is set to become available in Victoria. The federal and state governments have approved the production licence for the Annie Gas Field project in the Otway Basin. Work will start next year with the aim to deliver gas from 2028. The project will use existing infrastructure from the Casino Henry Netherby gas field. The state government says it could provide more than 18 petajoules of additional gas storage. Rural Youth Tasmania is welcoming attendees on the opening day of the state's annual Agricultural Field Days. Over 50,000 people are expected to attend the three-day AgFest event this year. The volunteer members of Rural Youth Tasmania have been organising AgFest for over 40 years. Chairman Jesse McDonald told National Radio News this year dry conditions are again on the minds of farmers across the state.
3: Yeah, no, it is still very dry about. We've recently had a little bit of rain and it is still hasn't really gone very far.
1: The field days contribute up to $26 million into the Tasmanian economy each year. A password that is 7 characters long and doesn't use any numbers or special characters can take hackers just 2 seconds to break. Today is World Password Day and Australians being reminded of the importance of strong passwords. ID Support New South Wales is today hosting an online webinar which will show people how to manage many different passwords and how to choose a strong one. It's recommended to avoid family or pet names, important dates and other identifying information. Add in spaces and change letters to numbers. Tributes are flowing for American media mogul Ted Turner, who has died at the age of 87. Mr. Turner launched the cable news network known as CNN in 1980. It was the first dedicated 24/7 news channel in the world.
4: To act upon one's convictions while others wait, to create a positive force in a world where cynics abound, to provide information to people when it wasn't available before.
1: Mr. Turner was also a yachtsman and won the America's Cup in 1977. Turning to sport, in cricket, Pat Cummins has helped the Sunrisers Hyderabad to a 33-run win over the Punjab Kings in the Indian Premier League. The Sunrisers set a target of 236. Australian Cooper Connolly scored an unbeaten 107 off 59 deliveries, but it wasn't enough to get the Kings over the line. Cummins took 2 wickets and was named player of the match. And in tennis, Daria Kazakina has bowed out of the Italian Open with a straight sets loss in the first round. Fellow Aussie Ila Tomjanovic's first round match was suspended due to rain and will resume later tonight.
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1: Good afternoon, I'm Peter Hislop. The Australian Department of Foreign Affairs and Trade has denied claims it asked the Syrian government to delay the return of a group of women and children linked with Islamic State. A spokesperson says DFAT officials have not had any contact with Syrian officials about women and children. They're due to arrive tonight, with the Australian Federal Police saying there will be arrests made on arrival. New South Wales Premier Chris Minns says the children returning should be protected.
2: The kids have got nothing to do with this. They didn't make the decision to travel to Syria and the Middle East, and we've got an obligation to ensure that they're safe.
1: Australia's Special Envoy to Combat Anti-Semitism has told the Royal Commission on Anti-Semitism and Social Cohesion the Jewish community are facing hate from far-right, radical Islamic and issue-motivated groups. The Royal Commission has today also heard from a Jewish New South Wales health worker who feared having surgery following threats made against some patients. Gillian Siegel says Jewish Australians are being blamed for the actions of the Israeli government on the war in Gaza.
3: I think that there are a lot of people who disagree with the government of Israel and with its decisions and the way it's behaved, and they conflate that way back with the Jews. There are also those in the third category who just don't believe in the state of Israel, and they blame the Jews for that. Mm. That conflation is the growing one, and is the one that has pushed anti-Semitism from the margins to be normalised.
1: Think tank the Australia Institute says a new federal policy requiring gas giants to reserve one-fifth of exports for the domestic market is half-baked. The government will force gas giants to divert the supply in a push to bring down prices and reduce shortages at home. Co-CEO of think tank the Australia Institute, Dr. Richard Dennis, has told National Radio News the gas industry has pushed the government to avoid placing a 25% tax on exports.
4: If I was the CEO of a gas industry, I'd get very well paid to make the case for why the gas industry should get our gas for free. But those arguments don't work in Norway, they don't work in Qatar, they don't work in Saudi Arabia.
1: The names, email addresses and school locations of thousands of students and teachers in Queensland have been breached in a cyber attack. Laura Devoy reports.
5: Queensland's education minister says a third-party provider which delivers the department's online learning platform was targeted in an international cybersecurity breach. John-Paul Langbrook says the incident has impacted thousands of educational institutions, including state schools and universities within Queensland, across Australia and overseas. It's estimated more than 200 million people and 9,000 institutions have been affected worldwide. Mr. Langbrook says at this stage, names, email addresses and school locations have been compromised, and school principals are in the process of contacting families and teachers.
1: The Bureau of Meteorology is warning of strong winds through Tasmania, Victoria and parts of southeast New South Wales into tomorrow morning. Gusts will peak in the early hours. The Bureau's Angus Hines says winds could reach up to 110 kilometres per hour in some parts.
6: For Tasmania, the strongest winds are expected to be around what we call the Western Tiers, or basically northern parts of the central high terrain on the western side of Tasmania. For Victoria, a small area here around Wilson's Prom and south and west Gippsland, including Wonthaggi. And then we've got a pretty broad region through the mountains of northern Victoria and southern New South Wales.
1: And in rugby league, South Sydney's Latrell Mitchell has been sidelined with a lower back injury, but is on track to recover by the first State of Origin game. It's expected he'll be off the field for up to 2 weeks.
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8: And outside at the moment, 10.7 degrees. We have 56% relative humidity and the winds west-northwest at 33 kilometres per hour out at the Glen Innes Airport. No rain recorded at all, and barometric pressure 1016.7 hectopascals. Northern Tablelands then for your Friday. We're looking at sunny areas of frost in the morning, mainly on and west of the ranges. Winds west-southwest to 15 to 25k. Tending south-southwest 15 to 20 kilometres in the late evening. 5% chance of all that Miller rain, or less. Moderate fire danger rating. UV index at moderate. And there is a sheep graziers warning for the northern Tablelands, central Tablelands and southern Tablelands, also the Snowy Mountains, which is a bit further south from us. So we've mainly got to be concerned with the northern tablelands sheep graziers warning at this time. With Glen Innes tomorrow for Friday, 8th of May, morning frost and sunny, 18 degrees maximum, minus 2 overnight, and Saturday, early frost and sunny, 19 as tops and a minus 1. Sunday, early frost and sunny, 21 as a maximum, 0 overnight. And for Monday, 20 degrees and 4 minimum, partly cloudy for your Monday. It is time for Thursday evening seance though.

And a very good evening. Lindsay in for Thursday Evening Sounds now here on 2CBD till 10 o'clock this evening. And some cooler temperatures there in the weather, wasn't there? Yeah, some minuses creeping in, sign of things to come. Getting rather cool over around Ellesmore where I live. And yes, got a coat on now. But that's it. And well, we'll have more weather on the hour at 7 o'clock. Well, tonight I have country music for the first 2 hours for us to experience, and then after 8 o'clock it is music from here and now, and from pretty well all over, both new and old. So stay with me to that 10 o'clock hour and enjoy the music as it unfolds, and a request if you'd like, 673-212-70, too easy. So we have the featured artist also. Well, it is the Mamas and Papas, their famous folk group from the 60s. Folk music was big in the 60s and really sort of made a statement at that time in the world of music. It is Slim, though, to start us up and running, get the show on the way with Indian Pacific.

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Sound of Buddy Williams there and Wingy, the Railway Cop. More songs about trains there, yeah, trying to get off the train. But poor old Buddy got sort of waylaid by the policeman there. Okay. Oh, he had trouble. It's good. But that all went well in the end, didn't it? We'll keep that train theme going a bit longer. Here's Hank Snow then.

0: duet there with Waylon Jennings and Jesse Golder, Under Your Spell Again. And Hank Snow, a little back there in time with the Golden Rocket. He's famous for his train songs. There he are. He is. Still sounds good. Back shortly with more of Thursday Evening Sounds here on 2CBD 105.9 FM.
1: Whoa, Alvin. Jet saddlery again. We got your new saddle last week. 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

The sound of Tennessee Only Four there with some crackles in the middle of an island. And Patsy Cline before there, I Can See an Angel Walking. And it was Hank Lachlan way back there with You're the Reason. Had a bit of a rough start, didn't I? I'm not quite sure what happened there, but kicked into gear anyway. That's the main thing here on Thursday Evening Sounds. And a bit further back there, we had Hank Snow once more with Music Making Mama from Memphis. Yeah. Let's see, to a sound now from Don Gibson, Blue Blue Day.

0: Well, there goes Ray Acuff and his Smoky Mountain Boys with They'll Never Ever Take a Love From Me. Not a very good quality recording, but a lot of sentiment and feeling there in that song for sure. Back shortly then with more of Thursday Evening Sounds here on 2CBD.
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0: There we are, here on Thursday Seance, the triple play of some happy Hank Williams songs. Yeah, Baby We're Really In Love, Jambalaya and Hey Good Looking. 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
1: Well, we've heard Johnny Horton there and Cherokee Boogie. Well, the Glen Innes Cottage Markets are on again every Saturday, 7:30 a.m. till 12:30 p.m. at the Lions Park Rest Area, corner of East Avenue and Ferguson Street here in Glen Innes. 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For stall inquiries and phone 0491 065878. That number again, 0491 065878. And Cottage Markets are there on Facebook also, with the Super Bowls Sunday also at the end of each month at the Glen Innes Bowler. Last Sunday of every month, $15 per person, 10 a.m. start, names in before 9:30. So bring a friend, bring a mate, and call 0267 325 3223 to put your names in on time for the Super Sunday Bowls at the end of every month at the Glen Innes Bowler. Big raffles there also, barbecue, lunch, ice cold beers. Sounds great. Oh, a 10 a.m. start, names in before 9:30. That said, we go to John Denver then and back home again.

0: It was the first John Denver song I ever heard of John's. It was Back Home Again. And also when there was Take Me Home Country Roads, big songs for John Denver back in the early to mid-70s there. But it has gone just 7 o'clock, so it is time, weather time.
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0: 9.2 degrees outside at the moment and 65% relative humidity. Winds westerly, 22 kilometres per hour. No rain to report at all. And the barometric pressure, 1,018 hectopascals. Northern Tablelands for Friday then, sunny with areas of frost in the morning. Mainly on and west of the ranges, winds west-southwest to 15 to 25 kilometres per hour. Tending south-southwest, 15 to 20 kilometres in the late evening. 5% chance of a mill of rain, that's all. And moderate fire danger rating, moderate UV index there also. And still the sheep graze is worn and current for the northern tablelands. Glen Innes tomorrow, Friday, 8th of May. Morning frost, then sunny. 18 degrees we can expect as a maximum, minus 2 overnight. With Saturday bringing 19 degrees maximum and minus 1. Early frost and sunny for Saturday. Early frost and sunny again for Sunday, 21 and 0 overnight. With partly cloudy Monday, 20 degrees maximum, 4 minimum. More weather then on the hour at 8 o'clock here on 2CBD with Lindsay and the Thursday Evening Sounds. 2-8 o'clock, then after 8 o'clock, music from all over, both modern and old, old and new, from times gone by to the present with Peter, Paul and Mary, tonight's feature group. Some fine folk sounds. Folk pop, yeah. Anyway, here we are with the second hour of the sounds with the sound of John Fogarty and Streamline, Southern Streamline.

0: from 1986, for Merle Haggard there, and I had a beautiful time there for sure. And the Southern Streamline by John Fogerty sort of bopped along quite nicely, didn't it? Let's see, we go to the break now and then back with more of Thursday Evening Sounds, another Merle Haggard song coming your way very shortly here on Thursday Evening Sounds at 10 after 7.
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from Ulhaga Day once more, and it's not love, but it's not bad. 1972 there for Merle this time. We go back in time once more to a time when Slim Whitman sang this song, Love Song of the Waterfall.

Yes, a very unique sound of Slim Whitman there. Love Song of the Waterfall. A little bit of yodeling in there. So a little bit more there from Hank. Not Hank. He's a fine yodeler too, is Hank Snow. But Will Carter this time, and Streamline Yodel Song.

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I discovered the valley of the shifting, whispering sands while prospecting for gold in one of our western states. I saw the silent windmills, the crumbling water tanks, the bones of cattle and burros picked clean by buzzards, bleached by the desert sun. I stumbled over a crumbling buckboard nearly covered by the sands, and stopping to rest, I heard a tinkling, whispering sound, and suddenly realized that even though the wind was quiet, the sand did not lie still. I seemed to be surrounded by a mystery so heavy and oppressive I could scarcely breathe. For days and weeks, I wandered aimlessly in this valley, seeking answers to the many questions that raced through my fevered mind. Where was everyone? By the white bones, the dry wells, the barren valley where people must have lived and died. Finally, I could go no farther, my food and water gone. I sat down and buried my face in my hands. And resting thus, I learned the secret of the shifting, whispering sands. How I managed to escape from the valley, I do not know. But now, to pay my final debt for being spared, I must tell you what I learned out there on the desert so many years ago.

Yes, it always whispers to me of the days of long ago, when the settlers and the miners fought the crafty Navajo. How the cattle roamed the valley, happy people worked the land. And now everything is covered by the shifting, whispering sands. How the miner left his buckboard, went to work his claim that day, and the burros broke their halters when they thought he'd gone to stay. Wandered far in search of water onto old Sidewinder's well, and there their bones picked clean by buzzards that were circling when they fell.

This is what they whispered to me on the quiet desert air. Of the people and the cattle and the miner lying there. If you want to learn their secret, wander through this quiet land. And I'm sure you will hear the story of the shifting, whispering sand.

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They're catering for all ages and abilities. We welcome individuals and families to participate in the great sport of tennis with facilities including clubhouse with kitchen, toilet, shower facilities, 7 synthetic grass courts, all with lighting, and 2 hard courts. 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If you wish further information on the social tennis, Tuesday mornings, 9 a.m. till 12 p.m. and then Saturday afternoon from 2 p.m. on. And all through the Glenanson District Tennis Association. Also, Vinnie's Furniture Shed is open Saturday, the 9th of May, behind Nutrien Harcourts here in Grey Street for furniture. If you are looking for furniture, there it is. At the Vinnie's Furniture Shed there. With Melinda Snyder now, and there's a bridle hanging on the wall.

I know you folks think I'm crazy, but I don't care what you say. If you ever had a pal like him, you know why I'm grieving this way. A man never had a more faithful friend. Say, listen, he woke me up one night when he heard a noise on the prairie. He knew what it was, all right. It was a stampede heading right towards us. He knew what he had to do, so he ran till he dropped, and he saved my life. I call that a friend.

0: Then from Patsy Cline, If I Could See the World. And before we had Charlie Pride there with Wings of a Dove, also Melinda Snyder. There's a bridal hanging on the wall there with Smokey Dawson there helping out. All here on 2CBD, 105.9 FM, here in Gleninus on 91.1 Deepwater, Voice of the Highlands. 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

River McIntyre with Vince Gill there, and this just has to be this way. It has to be this way there. And Garth Brooks with Tricia Yearwood, Squeeze Me In from 2001, a really modern sound here on the Thursday Evening Sounds. Where the Emmerville Courthouse Markets are on again every second Sunday of every month, 9 a.m. to 1 p.m, so mark your calendar. 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And to have further information, call John on 0417626390 or Narelle on 0411530826. For the Emmerville Courthouse Markets on every second Sunday of the month, 9 a.m. till 1 p.m. Entry is free. 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

Stephen de Ronstadt and Old Paint. Old Paint there from 1977. Good sound, that Dobro guitar, isn't it? Interesting, great sound indeed. Which brings pretty well the country part of the sounds to a close. One song to 8 o'clock and the weather, then music from all over with Mamas and Papas, a featured group this evening here on 2CBD. To get us that 8 o'clock, then Slim with Rope and Saddle Blues.

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1: 7.3 degrees outside at the moment, 72% being the relative humidity. Winds have changed again, west-southwest now, 22k. Still no rain to report. But barometric pressure, 1,019.2 hectopascals. Northern Tablelands then for Friday, sunny weather ahead with areas of frost in the morning, mainly on and west of the ranges with the winds west-southwest 15 to 25k, tending south-southwest 15 to 20 kilometres in the late evening, and 5% chance still of that mill, or a bit of a shower really, maybe, and fire danger rating moderate, UV index at moderate also, and there is a sheep graziers warning current for the Northern Tablelands, and for tomorrow, the 8th of May, we can expect 18 as a maximum for your Friday, and minus 2 overnight. Morning frost though, but then sunny for Saturday, early frost then sunny, 19 as tops, and minus 1 overnight, early frost then for Sunday, then sunny, 21 degrees maximum, 0 overnight. And 20 degrees for Monday for minimum, partly cloudy. More weather then on the hour at 9 o'clock here on 2CBD at 2 minutes after 8. Welcome to the second part of the Thursday Evening Sounds. And I've been just a little bit croggy. I think I've invented a new word there. But, by accident, a bit of a frog in the throat. Anyway, I'll cough it up surely before the end of the show. Not trying to be too gross there. But anyway, on with the show, Lindsay, and welcome to the second part of the Sounds with tonight's featured group, Mamas and Poppers. Just some of their story, music, over the next couple of hours. So stay tuned. It is all fine here on 105.9 FM with the Mentals.

0: 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All here on 2CBD 105.9 FM. 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

0: Sound of a little river band there with Glenn Shorrock and Reminiscing. And Macy Gray, I Try. 2000 there for Macy Gray. All here on 2CBD. Shortly to the Mamas and Papas, but first to the break.
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Elton John there and Nikita. Fine song indeed. A sound of Billy Joel now for Murph. I couldn't find the Janissean, Murph, but I know you like Billy Joel, so here he is with She's Always a Woman. Then it'll be tonight's featured group, Mamas and Papas.

Yeah, he sings a good song, doesn't he? Billy Joel there for Merv, and She's Always a Woman. To the Mamas and Papas then, tonight's featured group here on 2CBD, where they first formed by husband and wife John Phillips, formerly of The Journeyman, and Michelle Phillips, along with Danny Doherty, formerly of The Mugwumps. Both of these early acts were folk groups, active in 1964 and 65. The last member to join was Cass Elliott, Doherty's bandmate in The Mugwumps, who had to overcome John Phillips' concern that a voice was too low for his arrangements. And, and the personalities didn't really sort of match up, a bit incompatible there. The feeling was there that it mightn't work, but the group considered calling itself decided to call themselves the Mamas and Papas, inspired by the Hells Angels, whose female associates were called Mamas. Okay. The quartet spent a period from the early spring to midsummer of 65 in the Virgin Islands to rehearse and just put everything together. And the band then travelled in 1965 from New York to Los Angeles for an audition with Lou Adler, co-owner of Dunhill Records. The audition was arranged by Barry Maguire, who had befriended Cass Elliott and John Phillips independently during the previous 2 years, and who had recently signed with Dunhill. The audition led to a deal in which they would record 2 albums a year for the next 5 years. The Mamas and Papas made their first recording, singing background vocals on Maguire's album The Precious Time. Although they had already released a single of their own by the time the album appeared in December of 65, the single Go Where You Want to Go, which was given a limited release in November, failed to chart. A follow-up, California Dreaming, has the same B-side, suggesting that Go Where You Want to Go had been withdrawn. California Dreaming was released in December, touted by a full-page advertisement in the Billboard on December 18. It peaked at number 4 in the United States and number 23 in the UK. Go Where You Want to Go was covered by The Fifth Dimension on its album Up, Up and Away, and became a top 10 hit for that group. But here they are then, the California Dreaming.

from those early successes there, the Quartet's debut album arrived with If You Can Believe Your Eyes and Ears, followed in February of 66 and became its only number one on the Billboard 200. The third and final single from that album, Monday Monday, was released in March 66. It became the band's only number one hit in the US. Reached number three in the UK and was the first number one on Spain's Los 40 Principales. Monday Monday won a Grammy Award, though, for Best Pop Performance by a Duo or Group with vocals in 1967.

Yes, there they go, singing their song there, Monday, Monday there, Mamas and Papas. More of Mamas and Papas' story a little later. We have a sound of Dinah Crowell and Fly Me to the Moon.

Sound of Dragon there and Island Nights. Also Dinah Krall, Fly Me to the Moon. Fine sound there from Dinah Krall here on Thursday Evening Sounds here on 2CBD at 5 minutes to nine. Let's see, we go to David Essex and Gonna Make You a Star.

0: Go Fantastic there, and going to make you a star here on to CBD at just about a minute before 9 o'clock. Just enough time to read the Cameron Art Group on display at the Gurrawa Art Gallery at this time to May 23. Entry is free to just have a look at the local talent here on display, the artistic abilities of the people of Glen Innes here. And it's just located south of Glen Innes at 9979 on the New England Highway, the Gurrawa Art Gallery. If you wish further information, 0403 383 080. Opening hours, Wednesday to Saturday, 10 a.m. to 4 p.m. for the Cameron Art Group there at the gallery. Entry is free. Shortly then to the weather at 9 o'clock.
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0: And temperature outside, we have 6 degrees at the moment with 51% relative humidity. Wind still from the west-southwest at 24 kilometres per hour now. Let's see, no rain recorded still. And the barometric pressure, 1,019.3 hectopascals. Northern Tablelands for Friday then. Sunny weather we can expect with areas of frost in the morning, only on and west of the ranges, with the winds west-southwest at 15 to 25 k, tending south-southwest 15 to 20 kilometres in the late evening, 5% chance of a mill of rain or less, and a moderate fire danger rating, UV index moderate. Still a sheep graziers warning for the Northern Tablelands, still current there, with Glen Innes tomorrow for 8th of May. Morning frost, then sunny there, and 18 as a maximum, minus 2 overnight. And for Saturday, early frost again and sunny with 19 as a maximum and minus 1. Sunday, frost, early frost and sunny, 21 and 0 overnight. And Monday, partly cloudy, 20 as a maximum, 4 minimum. That's the weather all up to date. Still that sheep graziers warning around it for the Northern Tablelands, and should take warning those with sheep. And I'm sure they have, they're pretty sensible people, the farmers, and that they know. So, well, here we are with the final hour of the Thursday evening sounds with Lindsay to 10 o'clock here on 2CBD. With still the Mamas and Papas story to be heard, and more fine music also to round out the hour. To Enya and Caribbean Blue.

Hello there, and living thing. All here on 2CBD, where we return to the mamas and papas. Tonight's feature group here on 2CBD. The band's second album, The Mamas and Papas, is sometimes referred to as Cass, John, Michelle and Danny, whose names appear above the band's name on the cover, including the unexplained misspelling of Doherty's first name. And the recording was interrupted when Michelle Phillips became indiscreet about her affair with Gene Clark of the Byrds. And it's upset John Phillips somewhat, who wanted to fire her. After consulting their attorney, the record label, John Elliott and Doherty served Michelle with a letter expelling her from the group for 3 weeks, which brought Jill Gibson in, hired to replace Michelle. Gibson was a visual artist and singer-songwriter who recorded with Jan and Dean. After being introduced to the band by his producer Lou Adler, Gibson soon took part in concerts in Forest Hills, New York City, and Denver, Colorado, and Phoenix, Arizona. Jill Gibson left the band and was paid a lump sum from the group's funds after Michelle was reinstated. In August of 1966, the Mamas and Papas peaked at number 4 in the US and number 24 in the UK, continuing the band's success with I Saw Her Again, released as a single in June of 1966 and reached number 5 in the US and number 11 in the UK.

0: sound of the Mamas and Papas there in Creaky Alley. And, well, it was off the album The Mamas and Papas Deliver, but that all happened after Michelle Phillips was reinstated and the group embarked on a small tour of the East Coast to promote the Mamas and Papas album. And after completing that East Coast tour, the group started work immediately on their third album, The Mamas and Papas Deliver. The first single from the album, Look Through My Window, was released in September of 66. And also in there was dedicated to the one I love and the song we just heard, Creaky Alley. By the June of 67, though, the strain on the group was apparent when it performed indifferently at the Monterey International Pop Festival. But first we go to the break and then back with more of Thursday Evening Seance here on 2CBD.
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pants in the old-fashioned way there from Australia's Helen Reddy. And the Hollies there with Bus Stop and the Equals, Baby Come Back, sounds of the 60s.

The Mamas and Papas delivery was followed in October of 67 by the non-album single Glad to Be Unhappy, which reached number 26 in the US, and Dancing Bear from the group's second album was released as a single in November. But Mamas and Papas cut their first three albums in at the United Western Recorders in Hollywood, while the group's subsequent releases were recorded at the 8-track studio that John and Michelle Phillips had built at their home in Bel Air, at a time when 4-track recording was still the norm. While having his own studio, John Phillips, the autonomy crave, it did give him that autonomy, and also remove the external discipline that may have been beneficial to a man who described himself as an obsessive perfectionist. Okay, the recording session for the fourth album stalled, and in September of 67, John Phillips called a press conference to announce that the Mamas and Papas were taking a break, which the band confirmed on the Ed Sullivan Show that aired on September 24. The Mamas and Papas planned to give concerts at the Royal Albert Hall in London and the Olympia in Paris before taking time out on Mal Locca to get the muse going again. A bit of a break there. Well, later at the party, yes. Well, we go then to Dancing Bear.

interesting sound of mamas and papas there and the dancing bear. They managed to get back together in 68 there. John Phillips and Elliot reconciled to complete Mamas and Papas, which was released in May of 68. The album was the band's first album not to go gold or reach the top 10 in America. 1230, Young Girls Are Coming to the Canyon, was released as a single in August of 67 and peaked at number 20 in the US after the second single, Safe in My Garden, of 68, made it only to number 53. Dunhill Records released Elliot's solo from the album to remake of Dream a Little Dream of Me as a single credited to Mama Cass, with the Mamas and Papas in June of 68 against John Phillips' wishes. And the song reached number 12 in the US and number 11 in the UK, making Dream a Little Dream of Me the only single by the Mamas and Papas to chart higher in the UK than the US.

The success of Dream a Little Dream of Me confirmed Elliott's desire to embark on a solo career, and by the end of 1968 appeared that the group had split. John Phillips recalled, "Times had changed, the Beatles showed the way, music itself was heading toward a technological and compositional complexity that would leave many of us behind. It was tough to keep up, and the group met its demise in officially early 1969, as John Phillips recalled, saying, "Dunhill released us from our contracts and we were history, though we still owed the label another album." They did produce their final album was of new material, People Like Us, released in November of 71. The only single, Step Out, reached number 81 in the US. The album peaked at number 84 on the Billboard 200, making it the only album by Mamas and Papas not to reach the top 20 in the US. Neither single nor album charted in the UK. Contractual obligations fulfilled, the band split was final. But in 1986, there was a bit of a get-together there. John and Michelle Phillips were featured in the music video for the Beach Boys' second recording of California Dreaming, which appeared on the album Made in USA. Denny Doherty was unavailable to participate. Mamas and the Papas' own version of California Dreaming was reissued in the UK and peaked at number 9 in 1997. The song received the Grammy Hall of Fame Award in 2001. Well, from off an earlier album, Mamas and Papas, we hear Dancing in the Streets.

0: Lamborghini.
1: Well, nah, man. You did it, Lebedev. Scream, you know.
0: Yes, I know.
1: Manchester?
0: Oh, Emlish.
1: Alexandria?
0: Hey, Virginia.
1: South Church?
0: Where's that?
1: Alabama. Oh, Boyle Heights?
0: Boyle Heights. There, it's a great song, isn't it? That's Dancing in the Street there, Mamas and Papas. Mamas and Papas released 5 studio albums and 17 singles, 6 of which made the Billboard Top 10 and have sold close to 40 million records worldwide. They were inducted into the Rock and Roll Hall of Fame in 1998 for their contributions to the music industry. And they reunited for a second and final time to perform at the induction ceremony of that year. Yeah, that's pretty well it for the Mamas and Papas, although they did reform and get back together with a whole different lineup with the new Mamas and Papas, and all had moderate success and did a lot of touring throughout the 80s and 90s there. But we remember them mostly as the original Mamas and Papas, don't we? And great sound indeed. Like this one, final song from the Mamas and Papas, dedicated to the one I love.

the delightful sound of Alison Moyet there in Love Letters. Good song there from Alison. And it was Ice House, Australia's very own, from the 80s there, Love in Motion. A big song success they had in America with that particular tune. Well, now it's come time for the Thursday Evening Sounds to call it an evening and come back and do it all again next Thursday here on 2CBD from 6 till 10 p.m. So do join me once again for 4 hours of interesting music, I hope, and hope you enjoyed tonight's featured group, Mamas and Papas. A famous quote, though, before I go. Douglas Adams, author of The Hitchhiker's Guide to the Galaxy, which I did have another look at. I've just come back from Brisbane visiting my son in Brisbane. The young fellow there likes Douglas Adams's Hitchhiker's Guide to the Galaxy, plus other movies. I watched a couple of movies there. Leaves you scratching your head, but anyway, won't go there. Douglas Adams there. And it was a great series. It had a TV series, The Hitchhiker's Guide to the Galaxy, and the wit in that made me want to look up Douglas Adams again for a quote. And here he is with, I briefly did therapy, but after a while I realised it is just like a farmer complaining about the weather. You can't fix the weather, you just have to get on with it. So says Douglas Adams. So I must get on and finish the show and come back in the morning for the brekkie, 6 till 9 here on 2CBD. But music overnight up next, and do join me for the brekkie. So until then, bye for now. Bye from Lindsay with America to start the evening. Overnight music. Music overnight with Sandman from America. I think I made sense then. Anyway, here they are.

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I like to do a song of great social and political import. 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My friends all drive Porsches. 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

And Carl Perkins wrote us another song that tells about the reason for it all. It takes us back home and again tells it like it was when I was a little bitty kid and we gathered around the piano and me and little brother would join in and mama'd sing tenor and daddy sang bass.

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1985, aged 45 years just. And Enrique Iglesias, 51 today, 1975, born this day, Spanish singer-songwriter, born in Madrid. And 1993, Pat Cummins, our Pat Cummins, Australian cricket, fast bowler and captain. Best bowling, 6 for 23, captain New South Wales and also Australia. And played in the Indian League for Kolkata Knight Riders. Born in Sydney this day, Pat Cummins, age 33. And if your birthday is today, many happy returns to you from all of us here at 2CBD. Just have a great day, everyone, that is born this day, the 8th of May. They are the birthdays, and so, well, why not? Hello, Mary Lou there from Ricky Nelson, born this day back in 1940.

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From Aretha Franklin, we heard Jane of Fools. 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So the Glenlinnes Mineral and Gem Club Incorporated are located there at 33 East Avenue here in Glenlinnes. 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Meets first Saturday of each month. And also the Deepwater Library, social morning tea, get together, no charge, come along for a cuppa and a chat, first Wednesdays of every month, 10:30 to 11:30am there. Also Emmaville on the first Friday of each month. Good old morning get together there, morning tea, no charge, come along for a cuppa and a chat. Library social morning tea. Let's see, where are we now? Here we go with more music with Shania Twain and Don't Be Stupid, You Know I Love You.

0: 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National Radio News.
1: Good morning, I'm Laura Devoy. Three women with links to Islamic State have been arrested after arriving back in Australia yesterday. 13 Australian women and children returned home after spending years living in a camp in Syria. Two women were arrested in Melbourne. Late last night, Australian Federal Police Assistant Commissioner Stephen Nutt outlined the charges expected to be laid against a 53-year-old woman.
2: Crimes against humanity, enslavement. Crimes against humanity, possess a slave. Crimes against humanity, use a slave. Crimes against humanity, engage in slave trading.
1: A 31-year-old woman is also expected to be charged.
2: Crimes against humanity, enslavement. Crimes against humanity, use a slave.
1: A 32-year-old woman was arrested after arriving in Sydney. She has been charged with entering or remaining in a declared conflict zone and joining ISIS. New data suggests Australia is on the cusp of a housing market downturn as interest rates and affordability woes sap buyer demand. According to Cotality, Sydney and Melbourne are already in the early stages of decline, while price growth across the mid-sized capitals is losing momentum. Combined capital city home values rose just 0.2% in April. Cotality is warning the national market could dip into negative territory within months. The World Health Organization says five of the eight suspected cases of hantavirus linked to a deadly cruise ship outbreak have now been confirmed. The Director General Tedros Adhanom Ghebreyesus says more cases may emerge.
3: Given the incubation period of the Andes virus, which can be up to 6 weeks, it's possible that more cases may be reported. While this is a serious incident, WHO assesses the public health risk as low.
1: That audio from the BBC. Three people have died either on board or after travelling on the ship, which set sail from Argentina a month ago. Several people are receiving specialist medical care after being evacuated. The New South Wales Early Learning Commissioner says he's open to a national childcare commission. Peter Hislop reports.
4: Federal Education Minister Jason Clare yesterday announced he will work with states and territories to consider the development of a National Early Education and Care Commission. It follows the establishment of a National Early Childhood Worker Register in a push to improve safety and keep up-to-date information on staff. New South Wales Commissioner Darryl Currie told National Radio News he'd welcome any reforms to improve safety.
5: As long as we're moving towards a much safer environment for young children.
4: A national commission will be top of the agenda at a July meeting of state and territory education ministers.
1: Natural historian and broadcaster Sir David Attenborough is today celebrating his 100th birthday. Since the 1950s, he's been researching and filming animals in their own environments all around the world. He's featured different parts of Australia in many of his documentaries. In honour of his 100th birthday today, a Chilean parasitic wasp has been named after him. Turning to sport, a Jermaine Asako hat-trick has inspired the Dolphins to victory over the Canterbury Bankstown Bulldogs in the NRL. The Bulldogs jumped out to an 8-0 lead before the Dolphins hit back and took a 14-12 lead into half-time. The home side dominated the second half, the final score 44-12.
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7: And the temperature going forward now, 0.4 degrees outside we have at the moment, 82% relative humidity, and the winds west-northwest, 6 kilometres per hour. And the barometric pressure, 1,020.2 hectopascals. Northern Tablelands end for Friday. Sunny areas of frost this morning, mainly on and west of the ranges, with the winds west-southwest at 15 to 25 kilometres per hour, tending south-southwest, 15 to 20 k in the evening, then becoming light in the late evening. 5% chance only of a mill of rain or less, a moderate fire danger rating, UV index moderate. And for Glen Innes today, we're looking at 18 as a maximum, minus 2 overnight. More news and weather then on the hour at 8 o'clock, then the classical piece with Kerry for Library Talk, 8.15, then Cheryl, 8.30 for gardening. For your Friday brekkie here on 2CB at 25 minutes to 8, shortly to the funeral announcement. There are two funeral announcements for this morning. Shortly after the break at 22:08. But we have an Alan Jackson song. Well, here's some Alan Jackson music this morning there as a featured artist there from AJ. And here he is then with the Chattahoochee.

That's right. Jada heard you there from Alan Jackson. Well, here's some more of Alan Jackson a little bit, up next. I have another song for you. But did you know 90% of the world's population lives in the Northern Hemisphere? Just a little fun fact there, just to give us something a little bit more to think about on this Friday morning, as the time almost 21 minutes to 8 o'clock. Yeah, okay, back to Alan Jackson, that rocked the jukebox to the break.

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We pause a moment now for this morning's funeral announcements. The family and friends, the relatives and friends of the late Joyce Doreen Webber, aged 92 years, late of Macquarie Street and formerly of Ellerslie, West Farrakhabad Road, Gleninus, are respectfully informed that Joyce's graveside funeral service will be held at the Gleninus Lawn Cemetery, commencing at 10:30 a.m. Monday, the 11th of May. This announcement was authorised by Horta Family Funerals, FDA, phone 02-6732-5911. Funeral directors of Gleninus, Emmaville, Deepwater and Districts, and refers to the death of the late Joyce Doreen Webber, late of Macquarie Street and formerly of Ellerslie, West Farrakhabad Road, Gleninus. And the relatives and friends of the late Yvonne Joan Proctor, also known as Vonnie, aged 75 years, late of Wentworth Street, Gleninus, are respectfully informed that Yvonne's funeral service will take place at the Gleninus and District Services Club, commencing at 10:30 a.m. Tuesday, 12th of May, followed by private cremation. This announcement was authorised by Horta Family Funerals, FDA, phone 6732-5911, funeral directors of Gleninus, Emmaville, Deepwater, Tinga and Districts, and refers to the death of the late Yvonne Joan Proctor, also known as Vonnie, late of Wentworth Street, Gleninus.

0: sound of Roger Whittaker here on the brekkie with Morning Is Broken, his version of that Cat Stevens classic there. Back shortly then with more of the brekkie after the break at 9 minutes to 8 here on 2CBD 105.9 FM.
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Sound of Renee Gay from the 70s, and Do You Know What I Mean? Okay, good version of that particular song. Lee Michaels, I think, had the original, yes. But it's at 4 minutes to 8 o'clock. The Roy Orbison Tribute Show, starring Glenn Davis plus host Izzy Dyer. All this takes place at the Glen and the Services Club Friday, the 29th of May. Tickets $20 each. From 7 p.m. Need to tap and go on that there for that particular, or go and see them at the Services Club for tickets costing $20 each. Songs will include Blue by You, Crying, and The Only, The Lonely, Claudette, Penny Arcade, and much more. Izzy Dyer will host and sing rock and roll on the night as part of the show. So come along, put your dancing shoes on as Glenn Davis presents his wonderful tribute to, in costume, to the legend of Roy Orbison at the Glen and the Services Club. 2 8 o'clock and the news then with... Well, it is Frank Ifield, I Remember You.

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1: Good morning, I'm Laura Devoy. Three women with links to Islamic State have been arrested after arriving back in Australia yesterday. 13 Australian women and children returned home after spending years living in a camp in Syria. Two women were arrested in Melbourne. Late last night, Australian Federal Police Assistant Commissioner Stephen Nutt outlined the charges expected to be laid against a 53-year-old woman.
2: Crimes against humanity, enslavement. Crimes against humanity, possess a slave. Crimes against humanity, use a slave. Crimes against humanity, engage in slave trading.
1: A 31-year-old woman is also expected to be charged.
2: Crimes against humanity, enslavement. Crimes against humanity, use a slave.
1: A 32-year-old woman was arrested after arriving in Sydney. She has been charged with entering or remaining in a declared conflict zone and joining ISIS. New data suggests Australia is on the cusp of a housing market downturn as interest rates and affordability woes sap buyer demand. According to Cotality, Sydney and Melbourne are already in the early stages of decline, while price growth across the mid-sized capitals is losing momentum. Combined capital city home values rose just 0.2% in April. Cotality is warning the national market could dip into negative territory within months. The World Health Organization says five of the eight suspected cases of Hunter virus linked to a deadly cruise ship outbreak have now been confirmed. The Director General, Tedros Adhanom Ghebreyesus, says more cases may emerge.
3: Given the incubation period of the Andes virus, which can be up to 6 weeks, it's possible that more cases may be reported. While this is a serious incident, WHO assesses the public health risk as low.
1: That audio from the BBC. Three people have died either on board or after travelling on the ship, which set sail from Argentina a month ago. Several people are receiving specialist medical care after being evacuated. The New South Wales Early Learning Commissioner says he's open to a national childcare commission. Peter Hislop reports.
4: Federal Education Minister Jason Clare yesterday announced he will work with states and territories to consider the development of a National Early Education and Care Commission. It follows the establishment of a National Early Childhood Worker Register in a push to improve safety and keep up-to-date information on staff. New South Wales Commissioner Darryl Curry told National Radio News he'd welcome any reforms to improve safety.
5: As long as we are moving towards a much safer environment for young children.
4: A national commission will be top of the agenda at a July meeting of state and territory education ministers.
1: Natural historian and broadcaster Sir David Attenborough is today celebrating his 100th birthday. Since the 1950s, he's been researching and filming animals in their own environments all around the world. He's featured different parts of Australia in many of his documentaries. In honour of his 100th birthday today, a Chilean parasitic wasp has been named after him. Turning to sport, a Jermaine Asako hat-trick has inspired the Dolphins to victory over the Canterbury Bankstown Bulldogs in the NRL. The Bulldogs jumped out to an 8-0 lead before the Dolphins hit back and took a 14-12 lead into half-time. The home side dominated the second half, the final score 44-12.
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7: And the current temperature outside, we have 2.2 degrees at the moment, 74% relative humidity, and the winds west now at 7 kilometres per hour. Still no rain to report. Barometric pressure 1,020.5 hectopascals. For the northern tablelands today, Friday, sunny areas of frost this morning, mainly on and west of the ranges with the winds west-southwest, 15 to 20 kilometres per hour, tending south-southwest, 15 to 20 k in the evening, then becoming light in the late evening. 5% chance only of a mill of rain or less, moderate fire danger rating, UV index at moderate, with sheep graziers warning still current for the northern tablelands. Glen Innes today can expect 18 degrees maximum, after a minimum of minus 2 overnight, with Saturday early frost and sunny, 19 degrees maximum and minus 1. With Sunday morning frost and sunny, 21 degrees and 0 overnight, and Monday partly cloudy and 20 as a maximum, 4 overnight. For Monday, for Armidale today, sunny weather and 16 as a maximum. For Inverell, sunny again and 19. Emmaville, 18 degrees, and also deep water, maximum of 18 today and sunny for all centres. Quick look around the nation then. We go sunny for Sydney also today, 21 degrees they're looking at as a maximum. And for Melbourne, showers, 16. As a maximum, showers, or two then for Hobart on 14 degrees maximum, and then to Adelaide, showers again, and 19. Sunny with some smoky conditions over there in Perth for today. For those in the west, 24 degrees maximum they can expect today. And up there to Darwin, sunny with some smoky cloud about there also. For Darwin, 33 as a maximum. For Brisbane, sunny and 23. And for the ACT there, Canberra, partly cloudy and 15 degrees with zero overnight. Well, that is the quick look around the nation as weather-wise, as it can be at this time. A little bit of smoke. Must be some smoke about, smoke haze there for Perth and Darwin. Anyway, there we are to today's classical piece I have for you from von Suppe's overture to the Jolly Robbers. It's a lively piece played by the London Festival Orchestra.

0: A very jolly sound indeed there from Franz von Suppé's The Jolly Robbers. It was produced in 1866 as a comedic operetta, and we just heard the overture to that piece. The operetta isn't really played a lot these days, but the overture is still popular. And, well, why not? It's a very jolly piece, isn't it? Played for us this morning by the London Festival Orchestra, conducted by Alfred Schulz. All here on 2CBD, where we go to the break and back with more of the brekkie at 14 after 8.
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0: double up there from Alan Jackson, Tall Tall Trees, and small, a little bitty there. More Alan Jackson a little bit later on at 20 after 8. Kerry is here in the studio ready for library talk, but first two sponsors.
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5: And welcome back to the Brekkie at 22 after 8 here on 2CBD with Kerry in for Library Talk. 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
6: Good morning, Lindsay and 2CBD listeners. The Library and Learning Centre had 570 visitors last Friday to see the performances of North and Elsewhere, a sister duo, Yasmin Russell playing an electric

0: electric harp, and Michael Atherton, who played string instruments, drum, flute, and even, Lindsay, a bull's horn.
1: Which lovely.
0: Very, very interesting to see. He played everything. They were all brilliant. Between performances, visitors checked out the Celtic Realm art exhibition with 88 visitors and 10 sales reported. The Friends of the Library book sale had a best sale in years. Thank you to everyone that supported the events on the day and to our volunteers in the art gallery and the Friends of the Library. Lindsay, volunteers are very, very important to the successful running of the Celtic Festival and the Glen Innes Art Gallery, the Friends of the Library, and to a great number of groups in our community. To recognise and thank our volunteers, the Library will be hosting Council's National Volunteer Celebration Luncheon at the Glen Innes and District Services Club Auditorium on Thursday, the 21st of May, from 11:30 through to 2. If you haven't already received your invitation and you would like to attend, please ring the Library on 6730 2600 and give us your details for the event. This year, the Library is excited to be able to provide access to the Sydney Writers' Festival in May. Through the festival's live and local program, we will be live streaming authors such as the popular Trent Dalton, Jan Martel, Susan Choi, Amita Ghosh, and many more. The festival runs from the 21st through to the 24th of May, and we will be live streaming 11 sessions across the 3 days. To find out more information on these events, check out our Facebook page, pick up a flyer at the Library, or ring the Library on 6730 2600, and I'm sure the ladies there will be very happy to let you know what's on. And that's all for me, Lindsay. Thank you, everyone, for listening to what's happening at your library.
1: Yes, thanks again, Kerry, for bringing us up to speed at this time with events as they unfold.
0: Yes, I have to say we were totally blown away on the Friday with 570 visitors.
1: Yes.
0: You can imagine they were sitting on the floor, on the delegated seats, everywhere standing. They were even standing and looking through the bookshelves. It was just unbelievable.
1: Yeah, sounds like a lot of interesting sounds sort of emanating from the strings.
0: Oh, we love it. We absolutely love it to be a part of the Celtic Festival, you know, and to deliver some free performances to visitors in the community. And it's a great day, definitely.
1: Yes. Okay. Well, thanks again, and we must move along. Time is getting on. You're a little late this morning.
0: Oh, it was too very cold this morning. I wanted to stay in a little bit longer, and I'm
1: understandable.
0: It did cause some issues along the way.
1: Yeah. But
0: thank you again, Lindsay. You have a great day.
1: Yes, and you too, Kerry. All the best. Yeah. Okay, there goes Kerry from the Town Library, and an interesting report this morning for sure. But we do go to, more music. We go straight to the sound. The sound of, Sugar, Sugar, Sugar from the Archies.

0: Big song for the Archies back in 1969. Actually, it becomes Song of the Year on the Billboard Hot 100 songs of that year. Number three was I Can't Get Next to You from The Temptations. The Fifth Dimension with Aquarius, Let the Sunshine In. And Sugar Sugar from the Archies, number one of 1969 on the Billboard Hot 100. Shortly then to the news at 8:30.
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4: Good morning, I'm Laura Devoy. A woman with links to Islamic State has been charged with terror offences after arriving back in Australia. The 32-year-old was arrested in Sydney yesterday. The Australian Federal Police says she will face court today, charged with entering or remaining in a declared conflict zone and joining ISIS. Two other women were arrested in Melbourne. AFP Assistant Commissioner Stephen Nutt outlined the charges expected to be laid against a 53-year-old woman.
5: Crimes against humanity, enslavement. Crimes against humanity, possess a slave. Crimes against humanity, use a slave. Crimes against humanity, engage in slave trading.
4: A 31-year-old woman is also expected to be charged with crimes against humanity, enslavement, and using a slave. The Iranian military has accused the US of violating the ceasefire, which came into effect nearly a month ago today. In a statement issued on state television, a spokesperson said the US targeted an Iranian oil tanker moving from Iranian coastal waters to the Strait of Hormuz. It said Tehran had responded by attacking American military vessels. The US Central Command says American forces intercepted unprovoked Iranian attacks and responded with self-defense strikes. CENTCOM says it does not seek escalation but remains positioned and ready to protect American forces. The World Health Organization says there is no risk to the public after 5 of 8 suspected cases of Hunter virus were confirmed. There's been an outbreak of the virus on a cruise ship. 3 people have died. The strain of the virus can be transmitted between humans. WHO spokeswoman Maria Van Kerkhove says it's not going to be like COVID-19.
6: This is not SARS-CoV-2. This is not the start of a COVID pandemic. This is an outbreak that we see on a ship.
4: Communities across Australia are being urged to support the future of public interest journalism and local newsrooms. The Local and Independent News Association has been leading a week-long campaign which comes to an end today. Executive Director Claire Stutchbury says more than 40 newsrooms have been involved. Speaking to National Radio News, she outlined the importance of local newsrooms.
7: Their work is really important both around amplifying stories from communities out of those communities and around making sure that people have information that's relevant and reliable and pertains to their daily lives.
4: Sir David Attenborough says he's been completely overwhelmed by the messages he's received for his birthday. Sir David turns 100 today. He told the BBC he thought he would celebrate his birthday quietly.
8: But it seems that many of you have had other ideas. I've been completely overwhelmed by birthday greetings from preschool groups to care home residents and countless individuals and families of all ages. I simply can't reply to each of you all separately.
4: Turning to sport, a Jermaine Asako hat-trick has inspired the Dolphins to victory over the Canterbury Bankstown Bulldogs in the NRL. The Bulldogs jumped out to an 8-0 lead before the Dolphins hit back and took a 14-12 lead into half-time. The home side dominated the second half, the final score 44-12. Coach Christian Wolfe says he was happy with the overall performance.
9: Yeah, we didn't concede too many points. We gave ourselves a chance to stay in the game. So that's a really good sign for us. And We'll have the confidence in the second half.
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0: 4.7 degrees we have outside at the moment and 64% relative humidity and winds westerly now at 4 kilometres. Barometric pressure 1020.6 hectopascals. Northern Tablelands then for your Friday. Sunny weather we can expect with areas of frost this morning, mainly on and west of the ranges. Winds west-southwest at 15 to 25 kilometres per hour, tending south-southwest 15 to 20 k. In the evening, then becoming light in the late evening. Only 5% chance maybe of a mill of rain or less and a moderate fire danger rating, UV index moderate. Glen Innes today can expect 18 as a maximum, minus 2 overnight. Well, that's the weather news all taken care of, and Cheryl is here ready for the gardening segment of the brekkie, but first to the break we go.
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0: And welcome back to The Breakfast Show at 24 minutes to 9. And it is good morning to Cheryl from the Oasis Community Garden here in Glen Innes. And good morning to you, Cheryl.
14: Good morning, Lindsay. Good morning, listeners. Yep, I'm Cheryl from the Oasis Community Garden at 70 Grey Street, Glen Innes, opposite the library and behind the church. And hasn't it been cold?
0: Sure
14: and that
0: has.
14: Certainly affects what we do in the garden. Some of us might feel like just staying inside and sitting by the window in the sunshine, but there's still plenty of things to do in the garden. And a couple of those are perhaps thinking about creating a composting area or a compost bin, and also perhaps thinking about creating a worm farm, doing something with your food scraps rather than just throw them in the rubbish bin.
0: Yes.
14: And I notice that you've got a couple of flyers there for the Glenrack workshops that are coming up later this month.
0: Yeah.
14: Down at the community garden on the 27th of May, they Glenrack are holding a worm farming workshop, so they will be taking groups of people, showing them how to build a worm, how to create a worm farm, how to look after the worms, and each person will take home their very own worm farm to feed their kitchen scraps to.
0: Sounds great.
14: Nikki Walker is the person
0: who's
14: running it. She's known as the Compost Queen, and apart from learning about the worm farms, you can have a look at the worm farms that we've got going down there at the community garden and have a wander around and see what's still growing even in this cold weather. It it'll be a great day. Make sure you get in contact with Glenrack to register your interest. And the other one that's Glenrack are having in on Tuesday the 26th of May is a garden walk and compost workshop as opposed to worm farm. And this is being held up at Bianca and Lindsay Hill's place in Robinson Avenue, which is a spectacular home, a spectacular yard. They have a beautiful northeast facing sloping block of land, and they have planted fruit trees and vegetable gardens. They have chickens, they have a big plastic greenhouse type of thing where they keep growing things through the winter. They grow flowers. Bianca does floristry with those flowers, so they're growing flowers. It just, no spare bit of ground goes unused up there. So apart from learning about building a compost pile or keeping a compost bin, you're allowed to have a wander around their garden and see the kinds of things that are possible even in a cold climate like we have here in Glen Innes. Again, get in touch with Glenrack and make sure you book in for that one. So that'll be Tuesday the 26th and Wednesday the 27th. There's your week filled with interesting things to do here in Glen Innes.
0: Fair bit happening garden-wise this at this time then, Cheryl?
14: Well, it's not the time to just sit down and relax, because in winter it's hard to grow things, it's hard to start growing things, it's a good time to clean up around the place.
0: It is.
14: It's a good time to get your pathways sorted so you haven't got grass invading your garden beds at all. Get all that grass cleaned up. Maybe put some cardboard and mulch down on your pathways to try and repel the weeds from growing back up again. Have a look at the structure of your garden, the design. Maybe you want to do some rotating. Maybe you want to start preparing one of the beds for a hungry crop like corn, in which time now would be the time to add some manure and fertiliser and plenty of mulch and compost. Yeah, build that soil up. And think about also sparing one of your beds, letting it go fallow during the year in the summer, and let each bed have a turn at not having to grow anything
0: like
14: for
0: a rest
14: the whole
0: period.
14: Season. A rest period, yes. Like a sabbatical.
0: Yeah, why not?
14: Yeah.
0: I'm trying a different approach to composting. I've actually got veggie scraps, collection of, and just burying them in the garden bed and covering them.
14: Perfect.
0: Just to see how they're going to break down.
14: Yes, they will break down, and the worms have absolute access to them that way too. Yeah, that's perfect.
0: Need to keep it moist though.
14: Well, veggie straps should have their
0: own moisture content, yes.
14: They're not going to water your garden, but they should just break down and turn into humus.
0: The process should take place.
14: Okay. Might be slower than in a compost heap, because in a compost heap the microbes create higher temperatures. In fact, quite high temperatures in some cases.
0: Okay.
14: And that aids the breakdown, aids the decomposition of the vegetable scraps. So that's something to keep in mind.
0: Okay. It should take about the same time or longer?
14: Well, who knows?
0: Who knows?
14: They're buried under the ground, aren't they?
0: And this time of the year, all got to be taken into account, I guess.
14: Yes. Cooler, slower composting, but you're not going to be planting anything there anyway, so you can keep just burying them until you start to plant things in spring next year.
0: This spring to come through and see what happens then.
14: There is still a little bit of time to plant seeds or to germinate seeds, but there are certain, there are temperatures, different seeds germinate at different temperatures. And I was looking at the Seed Savers Connect website with regards to this, and if you have a look at that, you will see that things like lettuce, they need a constant temperature above 3.5 degrees. So okay. They'll still germinate even when it's 4 degrees in the soil. Things like spinach, they need nearly 0 degrees, so 0.1 on average degrees, they'll still germinate. Onions, 1.4. Broad beans, 0.4 degrees. So there's still, you're still able to plant certain seeds.
0: Yeah.
14: Even when it's quite cold like this. Leek seeds will germinate at 1.7 degrees. Let me see, I'm reading this off their list. Carrots, 1.3. And then things like cucumbers and melons, they need at least 12 degrees. So forget about those.
0: Yeah, I think so.
14: Forget about growing bush beans, tomatoes, even celery. Celery needs 4.6 degrees and above. If you're a bit closer to Inverell, you might get that. But below that, and they need that temperature plus moisture plus sunlight. So it all depends on the situation. But you can still plant garlic, cloves, plant those now. You can plant Jerusalem artichoke tubers. You can still plant silver beet. Those sorts of things you can still plant now.
0: Okay. And how do you know soil temperature? Is there like a thermometer type thing to measure ground?
14: Yeah, you can get a soil thermometer.
0: Soil thermometer? Yeah.
14: But I would always go by our air temperature, really. You know, the soil's rarely going to be warmer than the air temperature, so...
0: Oh, okay.
14: If it's... the weather app says it's going to warm up a little bit towards the end of this week, so it's not going to be below zero every morning. We're going to get up to 3 and 4 degrees in the mornings. When it gets to zero and below zero every morning, really nothing much is going to germinate outside in the garden.
0: With this type of start to the winter, we've still got a fair corridor to be setting seed, like broad beans and things.
14: Broad beans should germinate.
0: Yeah.
14: Same with carrots, but again, it depends on your moisture. And we're at level three here in Glen Innes. We're at level three water restrictions now, which means you can only use a bucket and a watering can to water your garden. No hosing, no sprinklers, definitely no sprinklers and no hoses.
0: No.
14: You have to carry buckets or water in watering cans to water your gardens.
0: Okay, just to grow enough for the family, that should be adequate to keep water levels up.
14: Yes, that's right, yes.
0: Market gardeners are probably a bit of a worry at this time.
14: Well, I think there is special dispensation for market gardeners. I don't know what the rule is for market gardeners, but they're a little bit different than the domestic garden.
0: Yeah, situation. Mm. Yeah, I understand. Mm. Yeah, and it's just that time of the year. I guess it really set into winter when the starts, what's that, in June. So technically speaking, we're still
14: 3 weeks away.
0: Still 3 weeks away.
14: Yes. And I'm glad to hear that you've protected your lemon tree, Lindsay. Tell us what you've done there.
0: Oh, I've just got a glass top over the plant itself, and it's doing fine.
14: How did you manage to do that?
0: I've just got a metal frame, and it's near a freezer I don't use anymore, and I've just sort of made a frame around that and tied it down so the wind doesn't blow it away in the night. And I've still got blankets around the back of it. So looking at this, technically speaking, it's got full sun all the time.
14: Mm.
0: And that glass will protect it from the frosts and...
14: To a great extent, yeah. It will. Yeah.
0: Should I have the... I've got the panel, glass panel, just above the tree itself.
14: Yes.
0: Is that far enough or should it be higher?
14: No,
0: is
14: there just above the tree.
0: Just above the tree?
14: Yeah.
0: Yeah.
14: And it doesn't even matter really. I mean, if your leaves and the leaves of the trees are touching the glass gets cold, the leaves are going to get cold too.
0: Yeah.
14: You might lose a few outer leaves, but you're protecting the whole tree from the damage that really low temperatures can do, especially if you've got a bit of a protection on one side, like with the freezer, and then blankets, and then where the sunlight can get in, you've got the glass windows. Great.
0: Something I found out too the other day, some people put lights and heat off the lights around the bottom of the tree can project heat upwards.
14: Yes, yes. The lights the normal lights we use in our household these days don't produce much heat.
0: No, LEDs don't work.
14: That's
0: apparently.
14: Right, yeah. Yes.
0: Just has to be the old sort of...
14: incandescent ones or the heat lamp ones that you can get.
0: Yeah.
14: I can't afford to run the electricity all night long for my plants, so they just have to put up with getting cold but not getting frozen inside that glass structure that I build around them. Mm.
0: Very interesting. Anyway, we'll see what happens, what eventuates in the next couple of months and how my tree sort of fares.
14: Yes, let's hope it stays alive. It sounds like you're doing all the right
0: things. Oh,
14: going things.
0: Well, mate. Yeah. It might need a little bit of an iron top-up. I noticed a couple of the leaves are getting yellow, but they've got that green vein through there too. And I'm led to believe that's an iron deficiency, some iron...
14: Chelates?
0: Yes,
14: you can buy that from the hardware store or the nursery.
0: Mm.
14: Make it up exactly to the directions on the packet.
0: Yeah.
14: And or you can throw a handful of old rusty nails in there.
0: Mm.
14: Or
0: horseshoe.
14: Railway spikes.
0: Yeah, understand.
14: And let them rust away. And in the old days, that's what the old people used to do, is just... nail a couple of big old railway spikes into a tree that seems to be stressed.
0: Ah, yeah, I remember that.
14: Not into the tree, but into the ground.
0: Yeah, yeah, yeah. I've seen that.
14: And let them rust away and
0: my grandfather did something like that.
14: Mm.
0: Yeah.
14: Mm.
0: But we must call an end to the gardening section of the program, Cheryl, and it's been good to have a catch-up again. And I feel better prepared now for the winter.
14: Oh, are we ever prepared for our winter? But thank you, Lindsay. Thank you, listeners. Remember to come down to the garden on Sunday afternoons if you want to have a chat with some very knowledgeable people, 2 p.m. to 4 p.m. or Monday afternoons, 4:30 until it gets too dark to see.
0: Okay, well said then, Cheryl. And just have a great week and do it again next Friday.
14: See you next Friday, yep.
0: Okay, bye
14: thank
0: for
14: you.
0: Now.
14: Bye-bye.
0: There goes Cheryl from Oasis Community Garden here in Glen Innes. We go to the break and then come back for the final part of the breakfast here on 2CBD.
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playing there and Crazy Little Thing Called Love. And I should mention that the Roy Orbison tribute show starring Glenn Douglas plus host Izzy Dyer is on the Glenn and the Services Club Friday the 29th of May. Tickets just $20 each. And the Glenn and the Service Club is a sponsor of 2CBD. But one more song. I'm just having trouble sort of to get the streaming to Don after 9 o'clock. I will just put on another song and see what can eventuate.

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2: Good morning, I'm Laura Devoy. A woman with links to Islamic State has been charged with terror offences after arriving back in Australia. The 32-year-old was arrested in Sydney yesterday. The Australian Federal Police says she will face court today, charged with entering or remaining in a declared conflict zone and joining ISIS. Two other women were arrested in Melbourne. AFP Assistant Commissioner Stephen Nutt outlined the charges expected to be laid against a 53-year-old woman.
3: Crimes against humanity, enslavement. Crimes against humanity, possess a slave. Crimes against humanity, use a slave. Crimes against humanity, engage in slave trading.
2: A 31-year-old woman is also expected to be charged with crimes against humanity, enslavement, and using a slave. The Iranian military has accused the US of violating the ceasefire, which came into effect nearly a month ago today. In a statement issued on state television, a spokesperson said the US targeted an Iranian oil tanker moving from Iranian coastal waters to the Strait of Hormuz. It said Tehran had responded by attacking American military vessels. The US Central Command says American forces intercepted unprovoked Iranian attacks and responded with self-defense strikes. CENTCOM says it does not seek escalation but remains positioned and ready to protect American forces. The World Health Organization says there is no risk to the public after 5 of 8 suspected cases of Hunter virus were confirmed. There's been an outbreak of the virus on a cruise ship. 3 people have died. The strain of the virus can be transmitted between humans. WHO spokeswoman Maria Van Kerkhove says it's not going to be like COVID-19.
4: This is not SARS-CoV-2. This is not the start of a COVID pandemic. This is an outbreak that we see on a ship.
2: Communities across Australia are being urged to support the future of public interest journalism and local newsrooms. The Local and Independent News Association has been leading a week-long campaign which comes to an end today. Executive Director Claire Stutchbury says more than 40 newsrooms have been involved. Speaking to National Radio News, she outlined the importance of local newsrooms.
5: Their work is really important, both around amplifying stories from communities out at those communities and around making sure that people have information that's relevant and reliable and pertains to their daily lives.
2: Sir David Attenborough says he's been completely overwhelmed by the messages he's received for his birthday. Sir David turns 100 today. He told the BBC he thought he would celebrate his birthday quietly.
6: But it seems that many of you have had other ideas. I've been completely overwhelmed by birthday greetings from preschool groups to care home residents and countless individuals and families of all ages. I simply can't reply to each of you all separately.
2: Turning to sport, a Jermaine Asako hat-trick has inspired the Dolphins to victory over the Canterbury Bankstown Bulldogs in the NRL. The Bulldogs jumped out to an 8-0 lead before the Dolphins hit back and took a 14-12 lead into half-time. The home side dominated the second half, the final score 44-12. Coach Christian Wolf says he was happy with the overall performance.
7: Yeah, we didn't concede too many points. We gave ourselves a chance to stay in the game. So that's a really good sign for us. And I love the confidence in the second half.
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0: You know, every now and then I think you might like to hear something from us. Nice and easy. But there's just one thing, you see. We never ever do nothing nice and easy. We always do it nice and rough. But we're gonna take the beginning of this song and do it easy. But then we're gonna do the finish rough. It's the way we do Proud Mary.
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1: And outside at the moment, we do have 9.3 degrees. Temperature is on the rise for sure there. And 47% relative humidity, and the winds north-northwest at 7 kilometres per hour. Still no rain to report. That barometric pressure, 1,020.7 hectopascals. Northern Tablelands then for Friday. We can expect sunny weather. Areas of frost this morning, mainly on and west of the ranges. And Northern Tablelands then for Friday. We can expect sunny weather. Areas of frost this morning, mainly on and west of the ranges. And the wind.

0: available. He is taking time off again, I believe, but we continue with the music, and it is goodbye then from Lindsay. I'll be back on Monday with Monday concert 8 till 10, and well, 2 hours of fine classical music. So I'll just set the music up and running to time Carolyn comes in with her bygone collections at 2 o'clock. But at 19 after 9, we go to the break and back with the rest of the music program till that 2 o'clock time. So have a great day, everyone, and bye for now.
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1: Good morning, I'm Shannon Kirkwood. Three women with links to Islamic State are expected to face court today after being arrested yesterday. The trio were among a group of people who returned to Australia from Syria. A 53-year-old woman has this morning been charged with four counts of crimes against humanity relating to enslavement, possessing a slave, using a slave, and engaging in slave trading. A 31-year-old woman was charged with enslavement and using a slave. And a 32-year-old woman has been charged with entering or remaining in declared areas and being a member of a terrorist organisation. The finance minister says next week's federal budget will contain $64 billion in savings. Some measures have already been announced, including savings of $35 billion by reducing growth of the NDIS, $3 billion from private health insurance and $2.7 billion from the Australian Public Service. Speaking in Canberra this morning, Katie Gallagher outlined some additional measures.
2: Around $5 billion in defence reprioritisations to support the delivery of the National Defence Strategy that the DPM has announced. $674 million in reducing MBS and PBS fraud. $800 million in uncommitted funding from the Australia's Economic Accelerator Program.
1: The budget will be handed down next Tuesday. US President Donald Trump says American destroyers targeted by Iran did not sustain any damage, while great damage was done to the Iranian ships attempting to transit the Strait of Hormuz. Tehran has accused Washington of violating the ceasefire, but the US Central Command says it responded to unprovoked attacks with self-defense strikes. Mr. Trump has told American ABC News the strikes were a love tap and the ceasefire is still in effect. A week-long campaign has garnered strong support for local newsrooms across Australia. The Local and Independent News Association says communities are getting around their local newsrooms and helping to keep them afloat. Executive Director Claire Stutchbury says public interest journalism creates informed voters, brings communities together and helps hold governments to account. She explained to National Radio News how Australians can support local newsrooms.
3: Really just to make sure that you're actually following your local newsroom, that you're sharing their information, you're subscribed to their newsletters, that you're actually engaging with the local news that's available to you. That's a huge thing that we can do to actually support the newsrooms and tell other people in your community about them.
1: The National Walk for Truth has just passed the halfway mark. The Walk for Truth Telling and Healing began in Naarm, Melbourne, last month. It will cover a total of 820 kilometres, concluding at Parliament House in Canberra at the end of this month. First Nations man Travis Lovett is leading the walk. He crossed the New South Wales border this week. Today he's walking from Jindera to Walla Walla.
4: It is a non-public day today, so we'll knock out this 30-odd Ks, and yes, if you support truth-telling, though, sign that open letter. 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
1: And Welsh singer Bonnie Tyler is reportedly in an induced coma following emergency intestinal surgery this week. A representative says it's to aid with her recovery. Turning to sport now, in tennis, Alexei Poprin and Alexander Vucevic.